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1: Real country.
2: News. I'm Tom Brigati. U.S. Central Command says the military has destroyed five Iranian crude oil carriers after Iran targeted a U.S. Navy warship with ballistic missiles. This as the Treasury announces new sanctions targeting Iran's aviation sector. Fox Business Network's Edward Lawrence has details.
3: Companies sanctioned today operate in UAE, Turkey, Malaysia, and Kazakhstan. The officials tell me that any country found helping Iran's airline industry will see swift sanctions.
2: Gas prices continue to rise up to $4.15 per gallon, according to AAA. The retrial of disgraced South Carolina lawyer Alec Murdoch for the murders of his wife and son will go forward as scheduled next year, but in a different location.
4: State Judge Deborah McCaslin said this time it will occur in Sumter County, slightly less than 100 miles north of the original venue, Colleton County.
2: That's Fox's Gernal Scott. 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

watched me and made me everything I am today. She's my rock and I ain't gonna throw her away. I know she wasn't always what she is now. 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

0: Real Country Tuesday. My name is Al Farley. Here's a marriage benefit that we haven't considered before. Fewer hangovers. Married women are 20% less likely to binge drink than they were when they were single. Putting a ring on it may prompt women to put their wilder days behind them, and knowing that your partner is watching might help keep each other's vices in check. 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

0: at it on Ameren Total Access, Cardinals and Giants tonight here across the Cardinals radio network, across the Cardinals minor league system. Nothing to tell you about what's going on with low A Palm Beach or high A Peoria, because each of those teams have had their seasons come to an end. Neither qualified for the playoffs. It is still the regular season for Double A Springfield and Triple A Memphis, each team in action. As far as Double A Springfield goes, they're matched up against Arkansas tonight. Right-hander Daniel Egan on the mound, coming in with a 7-11 record, a 4.72 ERA. So far, not bad for him. He's gone five innings, allowing three runs on five hits, 10 strikeouts, and one walk. They have gotten a home run in the contest from Ian Petritz, as he has hit his second home run of the year for Springfield, and Springfield leads Arkansas 6-3. That game is currently in the bottom of the fifth inning. And then AAA Memphis, they are at home tonight as they play host to Norfolk. That game is currently in the bottom of the fourth inning. Jimmy Crooks has hit another home run. He continues to swing a hot bat since being returned to AAA Memphis. On the mound today, Josh Fleming, he came into the game with a 4-8 record, a 3.57 ERA. However, the lefty did struggle over his 3 2/3 innings, allowing six runs on seven hits, two strikeouts, and one walk. He came out of the game. Of note, Peter Strzelecki, who is currently on a major league rehab assignment, he is currently in the game. So far, he has recorded one out, no hits, no strikeouts, no walks, but good to see Strzelecki, who's been a little bit banged up, getting back to action, and we could see him back in the Cardinals bullpen sooner than later. That's what's going on across the Cardinals minor league system. We will take a break, and when we return, we are going to head back out to San Francisco and Oracle Park as we'll go inside the park. That's up next. This is Ameren Total Access on the Cardinals Radio Network, powered by Graybar.
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0: like it.
1: I have moved around. I'm working for NBC mostly now if I'm not doing Giants. So I'm going to do one of the wild card series. So, I mean, look, the Cardinals aren't dead yet. Who knows? Maybe they can make a miraculous final couple weeks here, and I'll have the Cardinals in one of those series. But if not, I'll be on one of those wild card series. I'm going to do a couple football games for NBC, but I'm scaling way back on my football. And then if Cardinals fans happen to be like in London or Toronto during the World Series, you can watch me on the international feed. How about that?
2: Well, you know what? I can assure you about one Cardinal fan that probably won't be there, but I'll be there in spirit for you.
1: Please do. Please do. Good to talk to you.
2: Thank you, sir.
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Cardinals Giants game two of a three-game series coming up tonight here across the Cardinals Radio Network. Right now, time to go inside the clubhouse built by Window Nation. So far, so good for Cardinals relief pitcher Cade Winquest as he has made his Major League debut and has appeared in a handful of games. He's looked pretty good. He's got a 1.50

0: And eventually, they were going to take him off the 40-man roster, which means he had to be offered back to the Cardinals, and the Cardinals were very glad to bring him back into the organization, where he joined at AAA Memphis before recently getting this major league opportunity. And he reflected a bit on his last year.
1: I mean, the first 4 years was pretty normal, I guess, as a minor league baseball player, but the whole Rule 5 definitely shook things up. A lot of, you know, wave of emotions the past year, good and bad. But I wouldn't trade it for the world. I think it's just made me who I am today and got me to this position. So I'm really thankful for it.
0: And he's very happy to be in St. Louis and very happy to be with the group of teammates that he has.
1: I love it. I mean, I'm lucky enough to, I think there's like six or seven guys that I've played with since low A that we played at every single level. So I was talking to my parents about that last night. I think that's like super cool. And I think it's super rare too. But, you know, I'm still getting to know everyone. I'm still kind of the new guy, which is kind of funny that I've been in this org for 6 years. No, it's really special.
0: And then final thing for WinQuest, even with yesterday's loss, which put the team 5 games back in the wild card, they're still kind of on the cursory of being in legitimate playoff contention. And if they were to go on a big-time hot streak here over the last few weeks of the season, they could make this thing interesting before all is said and done. So internally, what's kind of the message with this entire group on what they need to do and the way they need to play?
1: Just play the game that we know how to play. I think we're a very scrappy team. We're a young team. So I think we just go out there and just keep grinding at bats, grinding anyways. Pitchers go out there and grind innings. Like, I think we're going to be special and keep winning ball games and surprise a lot of people, I think, like we've done throughout this year, especially with how young we are.
0: That is Cade WinQuest as we go inside the clubhouse built by Window Nation. We'll take another break. We'll come back. We'll tell you what's going on across baseball, and then we'll get you set for the Cardinals and the Giants tonight as you're locked into Ameren Total Access on the Cardinals Radio Network, powered by Graybar.
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0: 5 minutes to go here on Ameren Total Access, and then we're going to send things out to San Francisco. That's where the voice of the Cardinals, John Rooney, Ricky Horton, and Mike Claiborne are standing by. They've got the call of the game tonight. Looking around at what else is taking place in baseball across the division, the Cubs and the Brewers 1-1. That game is currently in the top of the seventh inning. Jacob Mizorowski started for Milwaukee, went 6 1/3, allowing a run on 4 hits, 9 strikeouts, and 2 walks. David Peterson went for the Cubs. He goes just 4 1/3 innings, allowing a run on 6 hits with 4 strikeouts and 3 walks. Again, that game is tied top of the seventh. Pirates lead the White Sox in Chicago 9-2. That game is currently in the bottom of the sixth inning. And then later on this evening, the Reds are in Los Angeles for a matchup against the Dodgers. Cincinnati will have Nick Lodolo on the mound. He enters with a 3-3 record and a 5.08 ERA. Games impacting the wild card race. The Marlins, they lose today as the Mets knock off Miami 7-5. So the Marlins now fall 2 games under 500. Cardinals can jump by them if they get the win tonight. The Diamondbacks are in Kansas City playing the Royals. No score, and that game is currently in the top of the seventh inning. And then the Padres later on, they are going to match up against the Washington Nationals. The Padres will have Casey Mize on the mound. He is 5-9. In our game, the Cardinals, they are sending Quinn Matthews to the mound. The lefties 1-2, 4.38 ERA. Landon Roop goes for the Giants. Ricky will have much more on that pitching matchup. He'll pass along the lineups, and then he'll be alongside the voice of the Cardinals, John Rooney, Cardinals baseball. Next on the Cardinals Radio Network, powered by Graybar.
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0: back in the Cardinals lineup and back on their roster, and Cesar Prieto has been returned to AAA Memphis. Brian Torres will lead things off for St. Louis, and he will play left field. He's been great since the All-Star break. Ivan Herrera has extended his hitting streak to 5 games. He'll bat second with Alec Burleson. His home run yesterday, his 22nd of the year, has 104 RBIs. He plays first base and hits third. Jordan Walker made a great play in right field yesterday and has the ninth best batting average in the National League still, and he's 2-for-2 with a double against their starter Roop. He's going to be in right field. Leo Bernal has hit in all 7 games as a big leaguer. He's behind the plate. Nolan Gorman will play third. Thomas Ajayi, an 8-game hitting streak for him. Mason Wynn, again, back in that lineup playing short. Nathan Church will bat ninth and play center, and he too has a hit streak, and that's at 7 games. Jonah Cox will lead things off for Tony Vitello, the St. Louisan, and Cox will play center field here tonight. Rafael Devers, red hot, don't pitch to him. 364 in his career against the Cardinals. He'll play first. Bryce Eldridge is the DH. He bats next. Oslavis Basabe is the second baseman. He'll hit cleanup. Turner Hill in left field. Andrew Kisner, former Cardinal, will bat next. Shea Whitcomb had the game winner yesterday. He plays third. Grant McCray will be in right field, and Christian Koss will again play shortstop and bat ninth for Tony Vitello. So it's the Cardinals and the Giants. Cardinals trying to get back to 500 with a win tonight. We'll have the first pitch for you when we come back.
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1: Quinn Matthews deals ball one to Jonah Cox. He's a right-handed batting outfielder, also plays some infield, but he's in center tonight. He swings and hits a high fly ball down the right field line. And moving over, waiting for it, Jordan Walker makes a one-handed catch. And that's the way Matthews' start opens up tonight with a fly out to right.
2: We noticed yesterday these Giants are free swingers. They don't really take a lot of pitches. They don't really look to walk. That's not kind of their M.O., and especially not this guy. Now, he'll walk because teams won't pitch to him, but Rafael Devers could not be hotter.
1: Well, he's the National League Player of the Week. Over his last 2 weeks, he has been smoking hot, taking strike one right down the middle, lefty against lefty. Over the last 15 games, a .421 average, a .522 on base percentage, 17 runs scored, 9 homers, 22 RBIs, 5 doubles, and 2 of those doubles came in last night's game.
2: I wonder if Thomas Sagacy got the silver medal for that.
1: I would hope so.
2: Yeah, I would think so. I mean, once we found out the kind of numbers Devers had during the week, we figured he wouldn't get it, but boy, he's been great.
1: The 1-1 pitch, Devers takes inside. Now, Thomas has been plenty hot. That keeps him in the lineup playing second base with Mason Wynn up the middle at shortstop. He's just back from the injured list. He missed 15 games with a thumb fracture. A swing and a miss. A challenging 92-mile-an-hour fastball. That the way Matthews deals and his assortment of pitches, that has to look like it's in the mid to upper 90s.
2: He's tough on lefties, too, and they've got a lot of lefties in their lineup.
1: The 2-2 pitch with one out. Oh, a slow ground ball to Burleson. Underhanding to Matthews just in time to get Rafael Devers. And that was just a reach out, keep from striking out type of swing.
2: I'll bet that's the most defensive swing he's had in the last 8 days.
1: Two up, two down. And here is Bryce Eldridge. Eldridge had a big game last night. 2-for-4, double, 3 RBIs. He had a sacrifice fly for one of the RBIs. Playing in his 100th game for the Giants after batting just over 100 last year. Hitting .265, 94 hits, 21 doubles to go along with 15 home runs for the left-handed batter from Vienna, Virginia. Check swing and a ball outside. 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Crack open the game with Budweiser. 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
2: He's just going to keep getting better, I think.
1: Matthews' pitch in the dirt. 2 balls, no strikes.
2: It's one of those guys they weren't really sure what position he was going to play. Just a hitter. He can flat out hit.
1: He's DHing with Devers playing first base tonight. The pitch to Bryce Eldridge. Check swing, strike on the outside corner. Sinking fastball with just a little cut to it at the end. Matthews at 6'5", 188 pounds, 25 years old, born in Mission Viejo, California. Went to Stanford. Fastball inside corner, strike called. Eldridge couldn't pull the trigger.
2: The first start for Quinn Matthews, my major thought about what he was doing was not establishing his fastball. Just wasn't doing it enough, but he's been doing it since then, especially the last couple of starts.
1: The 2-2 pitch with two outs, a swing, and a high fly ball deep left field, and that's going to ride out of here. An opposite field home run. Bryce Eldridge hits his 16th, putting the Giants on the board with two outs in the first.
2: That 2-2 pitch was a fastball. It was just 91 miles an hour. Might have been a sinker that was up, maybe not intended location, I would guess. And again, Matthews has been so good against left-handed batters, but Eldridge showed why they love his power.
1: Oslevis Basabe, right-handed batter, takes a strike on the outside corner, a curveball on the opening pitch after the home run by Eldridge.
2: So much for the Cardinals jumping out and taking a lead here tonight. This has been the story, hasn't it?
1: The pitch, foul out of play off to the right. Well, the Cardinals don't mind coming from
2: back. No, they don't.
1: Only the second home run given up by Quinn Matthews. Eldridge got to touch them all. Basabe is 5 for his last 21, and he's had a couple of home runs in those 5 hits. Taking a ball, it's a 1-2 count on the right-handed batter. He's from Venezuela, 25 years old. It's his 36th game with the Giants. Check swing on a pitch in the dirt and no swing.
2: I know a lot of folks would disagree with me on this, but I would rather a home run than a bunch of walks.
1: I disagree. No.
2: I told you.
1: The pitch, a swing and a miss. Basabe strikes out. But Eldridge and the Giants struck first, or was that?
2: That was a foul ball.
1: Oh, just nicked. And the catcher, Bernal, could not hang on. So a 2-2 pitch. Another one coming up here. Check swing. A ball low. That's in the dirt. Wouldn't chase the slider in the dirt. Now a 3-2 count with Turner Hill on deck.
2: Lefties had been 4 for 20 against Quinn Matthews with no extra base hits.
1: The 3-2. Ball 4 down and in. So close to a strikeout. But by nicking what looked like strike 3 and in and out of the catcher's mitt, a walk occurs. Turner Hill's coming up as we pause for an ID on the Cardinals Radio Network, powered by Graybar.
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1: First pitch fastball is called a strike to Turner Hill, a left-handed batter out of Marietta, Ohio. The 27-year-old is hitting .286. 12 RBIs, playing in his 20th game with the Giants, and he looks at a curve that cuts the plate, a strike. No balls, two strikes. 0 for 4, a walk, and a couple of strikeouts last night for Hill. The pitch, he hits the ball just foul past third base in between the bag and Gary Pettis, their third base coach. Cardinals in the top half of the first inning got a base runner. Burleson was able to get a hit to right field, but they left him on. The two-strike pitch, and a curveball is hit past Burleson into right field. That's going to send Basabe over to third. Walker's throw into second, not quite in time. First and third with two outs for former Cardinal Andrew Kisner.
2: I thought Jaywalk might have a chance of getting him there. The throw was off the offline a little bit, but a little bit slow in developing the throw into second base with Turner Hill taking off and trying to stretch that into a double, which he did. I thought maybe that would be a chance for out number three.
1: The double for Hill, number six.
2: Walker, by the way, a little sore today from his dive. Where he landed straight on his stomach and then landed on his face. I mean, he really did face plant.
1: Here's a big swing and a foul back by Kisner, the 31-year-old catcher out of North Carolina State. 6 hits and 37 at-bats, playing in his 17th game with the Giants this year. He has a homer and 2 doubles. He's trying to add on to a 1-0 lead. 3 consecutive base runners after 2 outs, and there's a swing and a little looper toward right field. Sajacy jumps, and Sajacy makes the catch. He juggled that just a little bit, but he put the squeeze on it. That keeps Kisner from driving in 2 runs. A home run by Eldridge is on the board. We go to the second, 1-0 Giants.
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1: Catcher, DH, and switch batter Leo Bernal has been with the Cardinals a little over a week, playing in his eighth game. He has hit safely in all seven leading up to tonight. He takes a pitch downstairs from Landon Roop. Roop is pitching with a 1-0 lead after the home run by Eldridge, their DH. The windup, the right-hander's pitch. Bernal takes low and away, two balls, no strikes. Leo can tie the game with one swing. He has one big league home run, a double, seven RBIs. The pitch, right down the middle, 2-1. Bernal bats left-handed against the 27-year-old right-hander from Rocky Mountain, North Carolina, Landon Roop. The 2-1, Bernal swings and misses the changeup. Andrew Kisner's behind the plate. Devers at first. Basabe at second. Koss at short. Whitcomb over at third. The 2-2 pitch. Outside. Ooh, full count.
2: Very close.
1: Turner Hill's playing left. Straight up in center field, Jonah Cox. Straight up and deep in right field, Grant McRae. The 3-2 pitch. Inside, and that's a leadoff walk. The tying run is on to open up the second inning with Nolan Gorman coming up.
2: That's frustrating for everybody in a Giants uniform. You get a run and then a leadoff walk, and you know, we've seen how that feels on both sides.
1: Make a life-saving difference by registering today as an organ donor. 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Here's Gorman bunting on the third baseline, and he bunts it foul.
2: Boy, not a bad idea. He had a lot of room to do that.
1: Whitcomb playing way off the line like a shortstop. He can do it again if he wants.
2: He might.
1: Gorman back in there. 0 for his last six. Went 0 for 4 with a walk and a strikeout last night. Bernal leads at first base. Gorman swings and hits a foul ball just below us. That hit somebody's hand, and that's going to leave a mark. The ball
2: it
1: went downstairs
2: does.
1: For a souvenir. Ouch.
2: They'll be telling their doctor about that ball they almost caught.
1: 0-2. A swing and a miss. Gorman strikes out. The first strikeout for Roop. Here's Thomas Sejasi. Thomas is riding an 8-game hitting streak. 15 for 28. Three home runs, 11 runs scored, 8 RBIs. He has walked 4 times and has a stolen base. He has been playing shortstop, doing a really good job in the absence of Mason Wynn. And with Wynn back in the lineup, Thomas is playing second tonight. He takes a strike on the outside corner. So JC is very good at hitting the ball to right field, and they're giving him so much room on the right side of the infield. Basabe is playing about 15 feet away from second base up the middle. Devers is holding at first against Bernal. The pitch, outside. One ball, one strike. And if Roop keeps working him away, so JC will hit the ball in that direction.
2: We've seen it a lot.
1: McRae is playing deep enough. If Bernal gets a good jump on a batted ball, he might make third base on a ball hit to right. The pitch, low for a ball, 2-1. So JC out of Carlsbad, California, is 24 years old. The Cardinals acquired him in a deal with the Texas Rangers.

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2: 2-0 Giants, top of the third inning, and Mason Wynn, good to have him back. He leads off the top of the third, grounds it to the left side in the hole. It's going to be a close play at first, but they get him by...

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6: Slider is a beauty. Strike one to Rafael Devers, who's as hot as could be. National League Player of the Week in the week that just ended. And he had a couple of doubles here last night. Big open stance at the plate. And the next pitch to him is outside. Last at bat, Matthews pitched him really well. He crowded him with the fastball, then got him out in front on a breaking ball. He hit a soft little ground ball to Burleson. Two runs on three hits. For the Giants, both those runs are on homers. Ground ball to second. That's gobbled up by Sejasi. Endeavors. It does not endeavor to run to first base much as he's thrown out 4-3. That's out number one. And let's pause for station ID on the Cardinals radio network. 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
6: Left-handed batting DH Bryce Eldridge takes a strike. And there again is Matthews establishing the fastball, but he did get beat on a fastball with Eldridge's swing the opposite way, a long home run to left. That got the Giants on the board, the wind and the pitch. And that is another fastball in the outside corner, 0-2. Well, what's wrong with that? What will he throw him here? I'm going to say he's going to throw him a slider. That's my guess. An 0-2 slider down and away. And will he swing at it? The 0-2 pitch, here it comes. It is a slider down and away, and he didn't swing at it.
8: Not a competitive pitch.
6: No.
8: It was in the dirt.
6: Well, he gave up that home run on a two-strike pitch last time. He didn't want to do that again. So he overcooked it. Will he come in on him or not? That would be interesting. The 1-2 pitch, here it comes. And it's a slider fouled back. And the game is on the line. 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How's everything in Danville, Illinois? WDAN listening in on the Cardinals radio network here tonight. Glad to have you aboard. The 1-2 pitch, and that's in the dirt. Another slider, and he didn't land that one. 2-2 the count.
8: I heard that the Cardinals get to go home after the game tomorrow.
6: Is there
8: truth to that?
6: There's a rumor. I'll check into that for you, John. I've got your address if you need it. Know where you live.
8: Wonder if the arch is still there.
6: 2-2 pitch is a breaking pitch. Swung on and missed. He really pulled the string on that. That was the curveball, not the slider. And he gets his first strikeout here, and it is Eldridge. That brings in Basabe.

0: who makes the play, and Basabe is out. That sends us to the top of the fourth inning. The Cardinals need some runs. They trail 2-0.
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2: 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Deep left field. That ball's out of here.
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0: Leo Bernal leads off, and he hits a fly ball to center field. First pitch he sees, and backing up is the center fielder. And my, that carried. He caught that right in front of the center field wall. That just took off. It surprised him. He was settling under it, and then he took a dead sprint towards the wall at 391. And Bernal is retired on one pitch as we begin the fourth inning.
7: He got that ball up in the air.
0: Sure did.
7: The wind took it almost over the center field fence.
0: So Bernal is retired, and Nolan Gorman bats. And the first pitch to Gorman is a sweeper for a strike. We talked about Bernal wearing a number 13, John. It is the 42nd year in Cardinal history that somebody has worn the number 13. And the one that wore it the most, Matt Carpenter, wore it for 11 seasons. Next delivery is outside to Gorman. Count now 1-1. And the next Cardinal to wear it the most years was Mort Cooper back in the 40s, who wore it for 5 seasons. Brendan Ryan wore it for 4. Ground ball to second, softly hit, and Basabe throws him out. Gorman is 0-2. But most recently, some Cardinals that have worn number 13, Ryan Vallade wore it in 25. Garrett Hampson also had that number a bit in 25. Juan Yepes wore it for a bit.
7: Yep.
0: But the guy that kind of stands out to me is St. Louisan, good friend, and still works with the Cardinals, and actually grew up in St. Louis, played for the Cardinals, Kerry Robinson, also a number 13, and that was in 2001.
7: Neil Allen wore 13.
0: Neil Allen for several years, 3 years, 83, 84, and 85. Clint Hurdle in 86. Big league manager, as that pitch is high, and they're going to challenge that.
8: Catcher's challenging the ball call.
0: And let's have no cheering, please, if he wins this. And it was a strike.
8: San Francisco has 2 remaining.
0: Just barely. That's all it has to be, just barely. I think a lot of fans have learned that with this challenge system, that the ball doesn't have to fully be in the strike zone. I think there was a misunderstanding about that. You just have to catch a piece of it. I mean, it's always been true, but you kind of been directed to maybe learn a little bit more about that. There's a swing and a miss as he chased a fastball up, and a strikeout for Roop. His second strikeout. The Cardinals go 1-2-3 in the fourth. So back out to work, Quinn Matthews. He's trailing San Francisco 2-0.

0: misses at that. And again, they just love the swing of that first pitch, don't they? They're hacking.
1: They're not up there to walk.
0: No, they're not. Two on, two out, 2-0 Giants. A wonderful night in San Francisco. There goes the runner. The pitch is a called strike and no throw into second. So McCray steals his fifth base. He's 5 for 5.
1: And I do believe that with all the two-out hits, that Matthews was just locked in on the batter, more concerned about getting the final out than the base runner at first base, as McCray has 5 steals now.
0: Also wonder about the last time Bernal had a first and third throw down the second. He threw it into center field. And it cost it the Cardinals. That's his one big league error. 0-2 the count. Matthews can finish him off, and he does. He gets a swing and a miss on a changeup in the middle part of the plate. A good pitch by Matthews. He strands two. We go to the fifth. John will have the play-by-play for you. Cardinals still trail 2-0.
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8: Mason Wynn showing bunt, takes the bat back, takes ball one from right-hander Landon Roop. 2-0 San Francisco, with the Cardinals batting in the top of the fifth inning. The right-hander's pitch is a strike call on the inside corner. Mason's second at bat since returning from the injured list. He's out 15 games with a fractured left thumb. Right-hander against right-hander. Mason Wynn swings and hits it hard to the left side. Played this time by Whitcomb, and the third baseman throws him out.
0: It is a Filipino Heritage Night tonight here at Oracle Field, and we had a lady do a wonderful rendition of the national anthem using a really unique-looking harp, and we had some Filipino food up here in the press box. We had some pancit noodles, which I thought were terrific. So that's part of the celebration here tonight, and hopefully the Cardinals can pick up a win here on Filipino Heritage Night.
1: You mean ruin that celebration?
0: Yeah, let's ruin it. Well, I'm sure there's some Filipino fans here who are Cardinal fans.
1: There's a check swing. Wouldn't there be? A strike on Nathan Church. Could be.
0: I know some Tagalog, by the way, John.
1: The pitch is down and away. 1-1. I am impressed.
0: I know two phrases. That's it. Ang pizza kaluwete, which means left-handed pitcher. I learned this from a friend in college.
1: The 1-1 pitch on the way. A high fly ball to right field, and it's in the park. Waiting for it to come down. Brent McCray, a one-handed grab. Church is out. Two up, two down. And Roop is making this look very easy.
0: He sure is. My second phrase, because I know you're waiting for it. is Siai Le Sing, which I also learned from this friend in college, which means he is drunk. I'm not sure why she taught me that.
1: I have an idea. Two outs and Brian Torres up for the third time. He looks at a strike on the inside corner, and Roop, he's pitching out there like it's 100-0. Nice and easy. A 2-0 score. Cardinals have only two hits. A pitch low on a changeup taken for a ball. One ball, one strike. A fly out to left, a fly out to the right fielder. 0-2 for Torres. 1-6 in the series, and he has been on with a walk. He swings, and it's a soft ground ball. The second baseman, Basabe, throws him out. The Cardinals go fast in the fifth, and halfway through the game, the Giants lead 2-0.
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8: Jonah Cox tries to bunt his way on and off the mound toward first base. Quinn Matthews makes the play and throws him out. One pitch, one out in the fifth inning as Quinn is working on the downside of a 2-0 score.
0: Well, that's really good for Matthews with the higher pitch count here. I mean, you want him in there as long as you can have him out there. Six innings would be great. And when you have a bunt out like that, and also Matthews seems to field his position well, too.
8: Here's a slider in for a strike on pitch one. Rafael Devers 0-2, a couple of ground outs. If you're a Cardinals fan, you know there's nothing like baseball in St. Louis, and nothing beats 60-cent zippers at On the Run the day after the Cardinals score six or more. Ground ball past the mound, up the middle, backhanding. It is the second baseman, Sajacy, who throws on a bounce and gets him.
0: And he got him by about 10 feet. And he actually rushed the throw thinking he would have to, but Devers, who just doesn't run well. I mean, I don't know that that's about effort. He just doesn't run well. And he was barely into the coaches, or the line, the running lane that is maybe, what, halfway to first base. He was just barely into that.
8: But Sajacy made a nice play, and a one-hop throw on the money for the second out. There's a foul ball down the right field line by Bryce Eldridge. He had a home run in the first inning, struck out the next time up. Deborah Jones Financial Advisors are there for the moments that matter. 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The one strike pitch, a swing and a miss, and that was a good changeup, really fooling Eldridge. 0-2.
0: Boy, they're not trying to work the pitch count this inning, are they?
8: No. Which they should.
0: Yeah.
8: Going now, use the Cardinal bullpen has been with a lot of close games and some high-scoring games.
1: right in the middle of this road trip.
0: Only one team with more extra inning games than the Cardinals this year. That's the Cubs.
1: The pitch is swung on and looped foul off to the left. Well, we need to get back to that 60-cent drink. The fans got that drink on Wednesday, Thursday, Saturday, Sunday, and Monday. But last night, the Cardinals dropped a 5-4 decision in 11. Trail 2-0 tonight. A pitch outside. It's 1-2 on Bryce Eldridge. Eldridge has three hits in six at-bats in the series. A double, sacrifice fly, homer, four RBIs. He takes down and in. Ball two, 2-2. They play him to pull on the infield. Nolan Gorman well off the line, playing almost like a shortstop, a double play depth. The pitch, fastball, just missed the outside corner. Matthews was going for the kill, trying to dot the corner, and just missed it. 3-2. Two outs, the pitch. A foul ball going down the right field line past Sugar Shane Robinson, former Cardinal coaching first for the Giants. New baseball thrown to Quinn Matthews.
0: And there's a ball loose down the right field line. The ball dude had to go chase that. I'm not calling him the ball dude. That's what they call him.
1: Yes. Here's the eighth pitch of the at-bat, and it's outside. A curveball for ball four. The second walk allowed by Matthews, and here he goes. Two outs. He could not seal the deal. He had a 3-3 down third, but with two outs in the first inning, a homer, walk, and a double. Two outs in the second, a homer. 3-3 down third. Two outs in the fourth, single, single, strikeout. Two outs in the fifth, a walk. That's why that pitch count is ballooning for him. 82 for Quinn Matthews facing Basabe. Basabe takes right down the middle. The curveball splits the plate. Basabe, a walk. He was left at third base in the first inning. A fly to left center field that Torres caught. Torres is playing deep. A foul ball out of play, 0-2.
0: I do like what they do here with the ball dudes. That gentleman down the first baseline is 72 years old. His name is Luis Abadesco, and he is from Sacramento, and actually from San Francisco originally, lives in Sacramento, but he's in the Men's Senior Baseball League Hall of Fame in the city of Sacramento, so this is kind of a big deal for him.
1: The two-strike pitch, a swing and a miss. The fastball strikes Abasabe, leaving a runner on. We go to the sixth. Cardinals need some base runners. They're trailing 2-0.
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0: from Jordan Walker.
1: Sam Martin is in warming up now for San Francisco. He's warming up in a hurry, but you're right. They feel like they might want to go after Walker.
0: And we saw Sam Martin in the game last night, formerly with the Cincinnati Reds. He wasn't in long, but he was effective.
1: You notice the teams are trying to get Walker to chase a little bit more. He's expanded the strike zone maybe just a hair too much.
0: On the trip, he struck out 15 times. One hit in his last 18 at-bats. He's the go-ahead run. Walker swings, hits a ground ball to third. Out at second and out at first. Rook got the double play he wanted. Walker has hit the ball on the ground to third, to short, to third. And two for one on that ground ball. On to third base, Herrera with two outs.
1: Let's see if Bernal can pick him up here.
0: My goodness.
1: This is the first time we've actually seen Walker go in a slump like this during the course of the season where he's just, maybe he's just tired. It's one of those times of the year where everybody's trying to fight through it.
0: Leo Bernal looks to hit in eight straight games. This is game number eight in the big league career. He has nine hits and 30 at-bats. He's been on with a walk tonight. He swings and misses a curveball on pitch one.
1: Rook has thrown that curveball quite a bit tonight, and he's been able to land it.
0: The Cardinals need to make the Giants pay for the error. Herrera led off with a ground ball to second, reached on an E4. The pitch. Low ball. One ball, one strike on Leo Bernal. Leo's the tying run. The wind is blowing out toward right field, out toward the bay.
1: He gets one in the air. He can find McCovey's Cove.
0: He hit a home run at Dodger Stadium. Bernal swings, and he rolls that one to first. That's an easy play for Devers. Flipping to the pitcher, Root. The Cardinals are out. They had two on, nobody out, and left a runner at third base. That's their first runner, second runner, stranded at third in this game tonight as they left them loaded back in the third inning. We go to the bottom of the sixth, 2-0 Giants.
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0: Play by Whitcomb, the third baseman. And Mason is thrown out 5-3. Advancing to second is Sajacy. And Church will bat. I mean, the one thing about, do you want Church batting against lefty, or do you want Urias or Fermin batting against a righty? And that's really where you are here. And if you lose
1: Church, you lose defense.
0: You lose defense big time.
1: Now, you can put Scott out there. He can handle himself in the outfield, but Church is your better defender at this point.
0: No doubt. First pitch to him is a called strike in at the knees to Church, who also has a hitting streak on the line. He has walked and flied out in this game.
1: So far this season, hitting .213 against lefties. Doesn't see a lot of lefties.
0: The one strike pitch to Church is a slider outside 1-1. Both pitchers that started today, quality starts. Landon Roop, 6 innings, 2 hits, no runs, 4 walks, 2 strikeouts. Quinn Matthews, we assume he's out. 6 innings, 2 runs for him. He's on the short end of the stick. There's a jam shot towards the first baseman. Eldridge has it, or Devers has it, and he takes it himself. And Church is retired, 3 unassisted. And we go to the 7th inning stretch presented by Spectrum, built for big moments here for St. Louis. It is a pitcher's duel today, but the Cardinals have a deficit of 2-0.
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0: A lot of changes for the Cardinals defensively as we go to the bottom of the 7th inning. We'll start with the pitcher, Gordon Graceffo, who delivers a pitch that's fouled off to the left and out of play by Grant McCray. Staying in the game is Baez. He goes to left field. So from left field to second base is Brian Torres. And from second to third is Sajacy. With Gorman out of the lineup, he was pitch hit for. So that's the new Cardinals alignment defensively as Graceffo misses low with a slider. What I've noticed, Claves, about the slider for Graceffo is it's starting to go straight down like Gallegos used to throw. And he is really getting that as a swing and miss type pitch. It's not so much the sweeping across. It's almost like a
1: curveball. Yeah. It's almost, I'd say it was more like a 1-7 pitch.
0: Yeah.
1: But, you know, he's throwing it with a lot more confidence right now, and that used to be a pitch that he just had. He wasn't effective with it, but now he is.
0: This is with a changeup low, so 3-1 the count on Grant McCray. McCray, Koss, and Cox to bat.
1: Rodney McCray?
0: Yeah, that's his father.
1: That's his father. He was a really good basketball player.
0: Not that Rodney McCray. His father was a baseball player. There's a pitch in the dirt. There was a Rodney McCray who I played high school basketball against.
1: What is it with you and the degrees of separation?
0: We know everybody, don't we? There's a walk. that Rodney McRae.

had a left-handed starter in Matthews, but Lee pinch hitting for Basabe. So they do have a couple of other lefties on their bench to choose from, but Lee's their best. Jung-Hoo Lee, bases loaded, two outs. The pitch by Graceffo is taken high, 1-1.

0: Well, he's settling nicely, 280 on the average, 9 home runs. He's driven in 53. He's done a nice job for San Francisco, one of which staying healthy, considering all the injuries this team has had.
1: The 1-1 pitch is taken outside. 20 guys on the injured list.
0: That's amazing.
1: Cardinals have 6. I mean, you don't really think about it, but, you know, you kind of add up the Strzelecki and Max Radzik and,
0: you know, the guys that you won't see.
1: Dobbins
0: would
1: be one.
0: Would be a guy, you know, but the Giants, they lost half a farm team.
1: Next pitch is fouled back, 2-2.
0: And they have some players up playing that you probably would prefer them being in AAA somewhere, but they didn't have a choice. Didn't make a lot of moves at the deadline.
1: Lee's father was a great player and a speedster, and his nickname was Son of the Wind. They call him Grandson of the Wind. He can run, too. The 2-2 pitch hit into center field. Everybody's thrilled about a fly out the center. And that will do it as Graceffo does a great job of escaping. A base is loaded. Nobody out. Now the Cardinals' backs need to respond to that. Well done.
0: Pick them up.
1: We go to the 8th. John has the play-by-play. 2-0 San Francisco.
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8: Braver San Martin worked an inning giving up a hit, and he gives way to a right-hander, Carson Seymour, who deals inside to Brian Torres. Top of the order to you here in the eighth inning as the Cardinals find themselves down 2-0. But the way Gordon Graceffo worked around a bases-loaded jam, ooh, the Cardinals are very much in this.
1: No doubt.
8: Seymour's pitch over but low. 2 balls and no strikes. And oh, to get the leadoff man on here.
1: Such a big pickup for Graceffo with bases loaded. There was a play not made behind him, and he's able to get strikeout, flyout.
8: The next pitch inside, 3-0 on Brian Torres. After all, this is a team, San Francisco, that has a record of 60-85. The pitch over for a strike.
1: Amazing how they are at home, though. They actually have a better home record than the Cardinals do. But
8: they play on this asphalt infield.
1: They do, but they're 26-49 on the road.
8: They'll be at Busch Stadium next week. Pitch up and in, ball four. A leadoff walk in the eighth inning, and now let's see if the Cardinals can do something with it.
1: And he wasn't close on several of those pitches. Seymour pitched at Dartmouth and then transferred to Kansas State to finish out his college career.
8: You know, we're going to see more often. He started out at school A, went to school B, went to school C, D,
1: no doubt.
8: E, F.
1: Yep, exactly.
8: G. It's ridiculous.

0: Cardinals lineup, trying to extend his hitting streak, trying to get the Cardinals on the board.
1: Bernal swings and misses the 98-mile-an-hour four-seamer. One ball and one strike on the Cardinal catcher, who has a homer, a double, and seven RBIs, playing in his eighth game in the majors. Batting 290. With first and second, two outs. Seymour's pitch. A foul. The Cardinals are facing 1-2 with two outs. Runners at first and second base, trailing by two runs. The Giants scored in the first two innings. Home runs by Eldridge and Koss off Quinn Matthews. A two-strike count from the belt. Carson Seymour. His pitch. Bernal swings and lifts a fly ball down the left field line. Foul, out of play it goes. The runners reset. Back to second. Yvonne Herrera and Alec Burleson makes his way back to first base. Top of the eighth inning. Castellum is warming for the Cardinals, Kuhnel for the Giants. On the mound, Carson Seymour. Two on, two outs, the pitch. Outside, 2-2. A slider looked good for a moment, but Bernal was able to hold back and take ball two. He lives to see at least one more pitch here. Holding the bat high over the left shoulder. The pitch to him. A swing and a miss, and the ball gets away from Kisner. And Kisner falls. He throws to first, and the first baseman, Devers, can't handle it. Safe at first base, Leo Bernal. It goes as a strikeout. The runners advance to second and third base and safe at first. It's a pass ball allowing Bernal first.
0: He wasn't able to catch it, and then when he went over to the on-deck circle, he tripped over all the paraphernalia there. There's a bat laying there. There's a pine tar rag, and he lost his footing and couldn't get a throw, couldn't get settled to throw to first base to get Bernal. That's a break for the Cardinal.
1: And we're going to have a pitching change. This pitching change is brought to you by Goodwill. Give hope, give local, give Goodwill. We'll be right back.
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1: Joel Kuhnel has faced 164 batters. He's pitching for his third team this year, and he faces Joshua Baez, who swings and fouls off the first pitch at the plate, 0-1. Kuhnel, he started out with the Milwaukee and then San Francisco, and now Athletics, Milwaukee, and San Francisco, the third team. Base is full. A chance for the Cardinals to come back. The pitch drops low. Sinking fastball.
0: Also pitched with Tampa Bay, Houston, Cincinnati. He's been around since 2019. He's the guy that has the most saves in their pen right now.
1: Joel Kuhnel with the bases full. Two outs, eighth inning. 2-0 Giants. A swing and a ground ball foul on the third baseline. One ball, two strikes on Baez. Baez came up as a pinch hitter batting for Nolan Gorman and grounded out to the shortstop, Christian Cobbs.
0: Feels like the game's right here.
1: The game is here, right here, with the Giants up 2-0. They've led since the second inning. Well, actually, since the first, but added on a run in the second for the 2-0 score. One ball, two strikes. Batter's timeout taken by Baez. Herrera at third. Burleson, the tying run at second. Leo Bernal struck out, but he reached on a pass ball. He's the go-ahead run at first base. Baez, seven homers. The pitch by Kuhnel. A swing and a fly ball center field. That's going to be caught by Jonah Cox. And the Cardinals leave the bases loaded for the second time tonight. On to the bottom of the eighth with the Giants leading 2-0 in San Francisco.
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1: Turner Hill is the first up against Gordon Graceffo. His first pitch is hit foul off to the right. Graceffo has thrown 24 pitches in this relief outing, 14 for strikes, and he worked around bases loaded, nobody out, to keep the score 2-0 going to the eighth inning. Then the Cardinals left the bases loaded for the second time tonight. The pitch is fouled straight back, 0-2 on Jonah Hill. We do not have a hit in this game with a runner in scoring position.
0: Isn't that amazing?
1: Nine left on for the Cardinals, yep. And the Giants have left eight on.
0: 0-12 between the two teams and, of course, the two runs via the home run.
1: The 0-2 pitch. Here it is for Turner Hill. Ground ball to the second baseman. Staying down on it. Torres throws out. Hill one down. From the first pitch of the season to the last pitch in October, Bet365 is now the official mobile sports betting partner of your St. Louis Cardinals. Andrew Kisner's 0-3, 0-6 in the series. A couple of strikeouts and a double play ball.
0: Ollie made the comment that what we were talking about yesterday, that the Cardinals were very close to using just two pitchers in a game. Very close to doing that.
1: Kisner takes high. A high strike, a delayed call by the home plate umpire, Sean Barber.
0: McGreevy and Justin Brule, they both pitched well, but because it went extra innings, that didn't happen. And Ollie said that's kind of the way it's been. We look for a place to kind of save our

0: bullpen. Of course, you want to win. You want the game to keep going on, but they're just, the bullpen just keeps getting used and used even more.
1: And here's a strike. Nothing and two on Kisner with one out, nobody on base. Last night, it was George Soriano absorbing the loss. The Cardinals were able to take Michael McGreevy off the hook. Tonight, Quinn Matthews is on the hook, giving up solo home runs the first two innings. Eldridge and then the ninth place hitter, Koss. The 0-2 pitch for Kisner. He guides that one past the mound, up the middle of the infield. Mason Wynn gets to it, throws out Kisner by 10 feet. My goodness. Good to have him back out there. Before Whitcomb bats, let's pause for an ID here on the Cardinals Radio Network, powered by Graybar.
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1: I'm with Ricky Orton, Mike Claiborne. Ryan Schulte is our producer-engineer. I'm John Rooney at Oracle Park in San Francisco. Ball one settles low to Shea Whitcomb, who has a base hit and three at-bats tonight. He's three out of eight in the series.
0: Nice to have Mason's defense back.
1: Oh, it is. I've just kind of had to chuckle there watching that throw. And Kiz was out by a good 10 feet. Pitch in the dirt. It's 2-0 on Whitcomb. In the Cardinal ninth inning, they'll send up the lower third of the order. The scheduled batters to J.C., Wynn, and Church. On this road trip, the lower third of the order has been able to really chip in. Let's see if they can tonight. So they're going to need two to tie as it stands right now. And we have a little mix-up in what Graceffo wants to throw and what Bernal was requesting. So a mound visit. Whitcomb hit the ball to the warning track, caught next to the wall in the sixth inning. And no room for another mistake here in the long ball. It's already 2-0. The Cardinals have left the bases loaded twice tonight. The Giants have left them loaded once and left two on two occasions. The pitch, a swing, and that ball is popped. Short right field, and it's going to be caught over the shoulder by Brian Torres, the second baseman. Whitcomb is out. We head to a do-or-die ninth with the Giants leading 2-0.
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1: Joel Kunal, he comes out trying to save this game for their starter, Landon Roop. He got the last out, leaving the bases loaded in the eighth inning, and faces Thomas Sejace, who takes a strike, leading off the top of the ninth. 2-0 Giants. Kunal works out of the stretch with nobody on, and the pitch force to J.C. A swing and a smash to the shortstop, picked on a hop. Kos with the throw, perfect, one out. That was blistered.
0: Sure was. Well, for Sejasi, he continues to swing the bat well. He picked up a hit in this game, but

0: second. The pitch, a ball, the throw is high. Safe at second. Stolen base. Victor's got the second. The tying run is in scoring position. Fans a little nervous here. I'm sure they're a little nervous in that Giants dugout. Victor off to a lead at second base. Kuhnel with the sign. Herrera, wide open stance. He opened it up a little bit more. The 2-0 pitch. A strike called, 2-1. He was making Kuhnel throw a strike. The Cardinals have been down to their last out. A single and an RBI hit. Now Herrera with a runner at second. The 2-1 pitch. Kuhnel with the pitch. Check swing. It's a strike anyway, and that's challenged by Herrera. Why not? The count on the board, 2-2.
1: Cardinals are challenging the strike call.
2: They first had to check to see if it was a swing. They said no.
1: St. Louis will have zero challenges.
0: But it was worth the try.
2: It really was.
0: Down to the last out. Now they're down to the last strike.
2: Just on the corner.
0: Let's see if Herrera has some magic here.
2: Yvonne just asked the umpire, I have my timeout left, right? I'm glad he asked.
0: Herrera back in. Kuhnel on the grass behind the mound. Steps back up to the pitching rubber with a two-ball, two-strike count. Scott representing the tying run at second with great speed. Herrera looking to keep this game alive. The 2-2 pitch. He swings and chops it to the shortstop. Koss has it, throws out Herrera. This ballgame has come to an end. The Giants have won the first two games in the series. The Cardinals find themselves 4-4 on this road trip.
2: Frustrating loss for the Cardinals here tonight. They just really couldn't get anything going offensively till the ninth inning. And really well-pitched game, I think, all the way around the Cardinals side. I would say very good work by Quinn Matthews and Gordon Graceffo to give them a chance to win. They just couldn't do it.
0: Well, the Cardinals dropped a one-run decision, and they'll try to salvage a game and have a winning road trip behind Andre Pallante tomorrow. 2-1 San Francisco. We'll be back.
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0: For 5 with runners in scoring position for the Giants tonight. They left 10 on. The Cardinals left 8. The Cardinals left 10 on, going 1-for-9. We didn't have that one hit until two outs in the ninth inning.
2: And the pitching, again, very good for both sides. I really thought Quinn Matthews did it.

0: nice job. He ended up throwing 99 pitches in six innings. Did give up the solo home runs, but he didn't really bend from there. It didn't be like he didn't kind of just throw in the towel and kind of quit. In fact, what he did is he started kind of doubling down on establishing that fastball. He started using the curveball a little bit and the changeup. And honestly, you go six innings, give up two runs the rest of your life, you're going to have a really good career. And Gordon Graceffo, what a Houdini job he did in the eighth inning with the bases loaded, nobody out, to at least give the Cardinals a chance in that ninth inning. And again, John, the Cardinals doing it with two outs and nobody on, that they just don't feel like the game's over yet. It's like one of those, wait a minute, we got more for you. And Church getting a base hit, and then Torres getting a base hit. At least we had a chance there in the ninth, and Herrera just bounced out.
1: He bounced out, leaving the tying run in scoring position, and the Cardinals find themselves 4-4. 2-1 in Los Angeles, 2-1 in Denver, but 0-2 against a team that is now 61-85.
0: Yeah, but again, they're better than the Cardinals are at home. They play well here in this ballpark. It is a nice ballpark, and I guess that they just like the home cooking here, and they seem to respond to it. Again, their starting pitcher was just a little bit better, Roop. Went six innings, giving up just two Cardinal hits, and really kind of just kept them off balance with a sinking fastball, had them hitting the ball on the ground, and they just couldn't get anything elevated.
1: The final 2-1 San Francisco, more after this.
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1: The totals for this one tonight, as the Giants beat the Cardinals 2-1. The Cardinals dropped to 23-25 in one-run games, and they are 38-36 away from Busch Stadium. Two runs on six hits with an error and eight left on for the Giants. They went 0-5 with runners in scoring position, so they scored their runs on homers in the first and second. The Cardinals, one run on five hits, and they got their run on two hits in the ninth. So a run on five hits overall. No errors, 10 left on, 1-for-9 with runners in scoring position. The win to Landon Roop, 9-13, 1-1 in his career against the Cardinals. Quinn Matthews, a quality start, just giving up the two solo home runs. He drops to 1-3 with the loss. Joel Kuhnel is pitching for his third team this year, gets his first save for San Francisco, his seventh overall in eight save opportunities. We had a two-hour, 25-minute game, 27,787 paid at Oracle Park. And the Giants have won the first two games in the series, 5-4 in 11 innings last night, and another one-run game tonight, 2-1 San Francisco. The play of the game is presented by Marriott St. Louis Grand. Book your Grand Slam Cardinals ticket package. Do that right now. We'll hear the play when we come back.
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5: Tonight at Oracle Park in San Francisco, Quinn Matthews made the start, and he got the first two batters out, but he couldn't retire Bryce Eldridge, who had an opposite field home run, his 16th home run of the year, 1-0. That came with two down, right? The first two batters made outs in the second when Christian Koss stepped to the plate with our play of the game presented by Marriott St. Louis Grand. Uh-oh. There's a ball that has smoked a deep left field, and that is going to go for a home run. Christian Koss with his fourth home run of the year. Matthews retired the first two in the first inning and surrendered a home run to Eldridge. Two outs in the second, a home run for Christian Koss. 2-0 Giants, a center cut pitch. Thigh high and goodbye. Now Matthews worked a 1-2-3 third inning, but with two outs in the fourth, gave up a single, then a base hit and a stolen base, setting up second and third before striking out Koss, the man who hit the home run in the second inning to put the Giants up 2-0. Then with two outs in the fifth, a walk to Eldridge with a strikeout for Basabe to leave a runner at first base. Then Matthews retired the last three batters he faced, going six innings, five hits, two runs earned. He walked two, struck out four, allowing the two long balls, 99 pitches, 62 strikes for Quinn Matthews. And it was a tough inning in the seventh for reliever Gordon Graceffo, who walked the first batter, Grant McCray, then Koss singled, and a bunt attempt by Cox. There was a play at third. The throw by Graceffo was a little wide for Mason Wynn on the wheel play covering third, and everybody was safe. Bases loaded, nobody out. But Graceffo struck out Devers, struck out Eldridge, and then he got Lee, the pinch hitter, Jung-Hoo Lee, to line out to center field, leaving the bases full. The Giants went out in order against Graceffo in the eighth inning, sending us to the ninth. The first two Cardinal batters facing Kunal, who got the last out of the eighth, leaving the bases loaded. Kunal retired the first man, Sajasi, on a hot shot to short. Mason Wynn, a fly ball to right center, well hit, but caught by the center fielder, Cox. Then Nathan Church singled to left field, advanced to second on defensive indifference. Brian Torres then singled to right field, driving him in, 2-1 San Francisco. Now pinch runner, Victor Scott the second, stole second base, and with two down, Ivan Herrera grounded out to the shortstop. That was the game, with the Giants winning 2-1. The Cardinals will try to salvage a game in the three-game series with Andre Pallante on the mound tomorrow. He's 12-6 against right-hander Blade Tidwell, 0-2. Airtime is 1:50, 2:35. Ricky will go over the lineups and the pitching matchup. And I'll bring you Tidwell's first pitch at 2:45 as the Cardinals try to come home with a winning road trip. They won 2 out of 3 in L.A., 2 out of 3 in Colorado, but they've dropped the first two here in San Francisco for a 4-4 trip. So we'll be on the air tomorrow at 1:50 Central Time. We hope you'll join us. Thanks to Ryan Schulte, our producer-engineer. For Ricky Horton and for Mike Claiborne, I'm John Rooney. Good night from Oracle Park.
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0: Well, the box score tells the story on this one. Cardinals lose to the Giants 2-1 in a low-scoring game. The Cardinals collect just one run on five hits. They go 1-for-9 with runners in scoring position. Quinn Matthews pitched well, giving up just two runs in a career-high six innings. But offensively, the Cardinals just did not have much of an answer. They didn't score a run through their first eight innings, and they lose today by a 2-1 score. This is the Mercy Cardinals postgame show here on the Cardinals Radio Network. My name is Matt Pauley. Good to have you with us tonight. Late into the evening, we'll go back through the game with the highlights coming up in just a moment. Still, also, we'll hear from Cardinals manager Oliver Marmol. Don't go anywhere. It's all coming up on this edition of the Mercy Cardinals postgame show on the Cardinals Radio Network, powered by Graybar.
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0: 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Cardinals lose to the Giants 2-1. We'll get the postgame comments of Cardinals manager Oliver Marmol. 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

0: the bridge innings he's given you. His last four outings, multi-inning affairs in relief. How big is that for you?
1: It's huge. And only using one reliever today is important. What he was able to do against Devers and Eldridge, those are big at-bats. And to get two punch-outs and then a guy that puts it in play in Lee to fly out to center, that's a huge part of that game. Once that happened, I was hoping we could throw on a couple and tie it up and go from there. But he did a fantastic job.
0: I know the offense wasn't what you wanted today, but if you look at the totality of what's happened on this road trip, you guys have been at every game and back-to-back three-city road trips, your last two trips this time of year. Pretty remarkable that you've been in these games this late, this often.
1: Yeah, I feel like we've been playing a lot of 1-2-run ball games all year, and this is just another one of those. I was talking to Leo about it, just what it teaches us as we continue to play these close ball games and everything's on the line, every pitch. It's what you want to train under. So came up short today, but I still like the way we're competing.
0: And last one tomorrow, it's Andre Pallante. He was on a pitch limit his last time out because of injury. What do you expect from him in Game 3?
1: Yeah, we'll increase a little bit and go from there. We'll monitor it as we go and make sure he's feeling strong. But I'm looking forward to seeing him back on the bump.
0: And a chance for a winning road trip. Ollie, thank you.
1: Yeah, you got it.
2: All right, very good, Chip. Ollie, appreciate that. Cardinals lose to the Giants 2-1. This is the Mercy Cardinals postgame show on the Cardinals Radio Network, powered by Graybar.
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0: the bottom of the 10th, and they win by a 4-3 score. Jacob Mizorowski gave up one run on four hits in six and third innings, nine strikeouts, and two walks. Pirates get the win today as they knock off the White Sox by a 9-3 score. And also the Reds, they lose to the Dodgers in Los Angeles. 3-2 was the final score in that one. Games impacting the wild card race did not go the Cardinals' way for the most part. The Diamondbacks win in 11 innings in Kansas City over the Royals 5-3. Padres beat the Nationals 5-4. The Marlins did lose. They fell to the Mets by a 7-5 score. Just a couple games in the Cardinals' minor league system. Triple-A Memphis had a nice comeback. In 10 innings, they knock off Norfolk 11-10. And you can feel good about a bunch of things in this game, including Jimmy Crooks. He hit his 15th home run of the year. Also got a home run from Colton Ledbetter. How about Hansel Rincon? He comes in. He pitches at the top of the 10th inning without giving up a hit, and he gets the win. Crooked hat and all, so good to see Rincon, if he's going to be back at AAA, having some success in getting the win today. AA Springfield, they also win tonight as they knock off Arkansas, winning by a 10-7 score. Daniel Egan picks up his 8th victory, going 5 2/3 innings, allowing 3 runs on 5 hits, 11 strikeouts, and 1 walk as Springfield gets the win. So good performances from each of those teams. Again, in our game, the Cardinals lose. They come up short to the Giants, falling by a 2-1 score. We'll wrap up this edition of the Mercy Cardinals postgame show in just a moment on the Cardinals Radio Network, powered by Graybar.
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2: News, I'm Ted Lindner. President Trump Tuesday signing orders banning the import of Canadian alcohol, dairy, and motorcycles, retaliating hours after Ottawa imposed a 50% tariff on American clothing, cheese, metals, and wood. U.S. Central Command says the military has destroyed five Iranian crude oil carriers after Iran targeted a U.S. Navy warship with ballistic missiles. This is the Treasury announces new sanctions targeting Iran's aviation sector.
3: Companies sanctioned today operate in UAE, Turkey, Malaysia, and Kazakhstan. Officials tell me that any country found helping Iran's airline industry will see swift sanctions.
2: Fox Business Network's Edward Lawrence. In primary night in New Hampshire in the GOP Senate race, Trump endorsed former Senator John Sununu, defeats former Massachusetts Senator Scott Brown. The Democratic nomination was won by Chris Pappas, who defeated Democratic Socialist Karishma Manzor. 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
1: Real country.
2: I'm Sue Guzman. The U.S. has launched new strikes on Iranian oil tankers. Fox's Jessica Rosenthal.
3: U.S. forces struck multiple Iranian oil tankers after Iran attempted to strike a U.S. Navy ship Monday. Their attempt failed. Iranian officials recently announced they've tested a new missile called Qasem Basir and had targeted U.S. Navy assets in the Strait of Hormuz. U.S. officials said they'd never struck anything.
2: The Iranian government says it targeted U.S. interests in Jordan. John Sununu has easily won the New Hampshire Republican Senate primary over ex-Massachusetts Senator Scott Brown. It's an open seat as Democrat incumbent Gene Shaheen is retiring. Fox's Molly Line.
4: John Sununu has some big name recognition here. He was the last Republican to hold the seat, serving a single term until losing to Shaheen in 2008.
2: Sununu will face Democrat Chris Pappas, who defeated Democratic Socialists of America member Karishma Mansour in the Democratic primary. America's listening to Fox News.
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2: News. I'm Sue Guzman. The race is now set in the New Hampshire Senate race.
3: President Trump's preferred candidate, former GOP Senator John Sununu, winning handily in the New Hampshire Republican primary. He faced off against former Massachusetts Senator Scott Brown. On the Democratic side, Congressman Chris Pappas fended off a challenge from Democratic Socialist Karishma Manzoor.
2: Fox's Kevin Cork, the NTSB with an update on its investigation into Sunday's deadly crash of an Amazon cargo plane. The plane overran the runway, striking a van, killing all five people inside. Chairwoman Jennifer Homedy says they plan to interview the pilots today.
4: We want to hear their account of the accident before we release a readout of the cockpit voice recorder.
2: Homedy says the evidence suggests the pilots considered aborting landing before the crash. They have now been released from the hospital. 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

0: Fox News, I'm Ted Lindner. Former U.S. Senate member John Sununu has been elected as the Republican candidate in the running for the New Hampshire Senate in November. Sununu spoke after the win at his watch party Tuesday night, saying this race is not about the present, but instead about the future.
1: It's not about today or tomorrow or even next year. It's about the next 6 years. Where does the country go? And do we take it in a place that's right for the people of the state of New Hampshire?
0: Sununu will face Democrat candidate Chris Pappas in November. The first ever midterm Republican convention begins tonight in Dallas at the American Airlines Center. Fox's Evan Brown with more.
2: Tonight's first midterm Republican National Convention will be a chance for candidates, mainly for House and Senate, to get up and make big speeches. Many of those candidates, first-timers and incumbents.
0: And President Trump and Vice President Vance expected to take the stage. 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
2: News. I'm Sue Guzman. Republicans gathered today for the first ever midterm convention in Dallas to energize the party's base for some challenging races in the weeks ahead. Candidates decided in a key New Hampshire Senate race on Tuesday.
3: President Trump's preferred candidate, former GOP Senator John Sununu, winning handily in the New Hampshire Republican primary. He faced off against former Massachusetts Senator Scott Brown. On the Democratic side, Congressman Chris Pappas fended off a challenge from Democratic Socialist Karishma Manzoor.
2: Fox's Kevin Cork. U.S. military says it destroyed five Iranian oil tankers following an attack on a naval warship. The president making the case for the U.S. strikes against Iran.
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0: And if I ever have a son, I think I'm gonna name him Bill or George, anything but Sue. 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

Here's King George, living and living well here on Real Country. Well, for the first time, there are more individuals aged 65 or older than there are kids under five globally. That's according to a new report.

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1: Here's the latest news from the HenryCountyNow.com newsroom. The return of hot air balloons to the Eiffel Tower Park after 3 decades brought thousands of visitors to Paris for the 2026 Glow Over Paris Hot Air Balloon Festival on Saturday. According to location analytics software, approximately 24,400 park visitors were at the park between 2 p.m. and 10 p.m. The event also demonstrated a strong regional draw, with 68.7% of the visitors from outside Paris, including 48.9% who traveled approximately 10 to 50 miles, and 19.8% who traveled more than 50 miles. Visitor activity extended beyond the Eiffel Tower Park as well. Placer.ai's visitor journey data indicates that 44% of visitors went to eat in Paris afterward, while 14.5% visited a store. All emergency responders are invited to the annual Patriot Day program at Henry County High School Friday, September 11th. The program will commemorate the 25th anniversary of September 11th, 2001. A reception follows the program and will honor the dedication and service to the local community of first responders. Seating of emergency responders begins at 10:30 a.m. with the program beginning at 10:50 a.m. and the reception to follow. Finally, on a somber note, funeral services for longtime Paris attorney and funeral home director Bill Looney will be held 10 a.m. Friday, September 11th at McAvoy Funeral Home. Mr. Looney, age 82, passed away at Ascension St. Thomas Hospital on Sunday afternoon. See these stories and more at HenryCountyNow.com.
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This is Real Country. There's Luke Bryan. Rain is a good thing, and it's Buzz here. Dateline Poland, where cops pulled over a car that was weaving all over the road. You've seen those people, right? It's like, what are those people thinking? When the car got pulled over, the man sitting in the driver's seat was eating a big giant sandwich with both hands. The man in the passenger seat told the officer, "I'm sorry, but the weaving was my fault because I was steering while my friend was eating."

0: That is Hardy here on Real Country. Here's a story about a guy who's not getting his security deposit back for sure. A landlord in the UK taking possession of the apartment after the prior tenant had moved out. He had to call an animal rescuer because the person who moved out left behind 15 tarantulas.
1: I'm still going for it, even with higher stroke risk from atrial fibrillation and irregular heartbeat not caused by a heart valve problem. 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

0: cloudy, a chance of showers and thunderstorms, partly sunny, high of 88.
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Here's your morning weather for Paris, Eva, Clarksburg, and our good friends at Commercial Bank and Trust. It's going to be sunny today with a high up around 94. The heat index will be around 101. Mostly clear tonight, a low around 72. Thursday, we'll have a slight chance of showers, possibly a thunderstorm after 1 in the afternoon. Mostly sunny, though, with a high of 91. 70% chance of precipitation on Thursday night with a low around 68.

0: Can't go wrong with some George Strait first thing in the morning. It ain't cool to be crazy over you here on Real Country. We're going to fry up some chicken fried from the Zac Brown Band's on the way, along with Clint Black next here on Real Country.
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2: News. I'm Gianna Gelosi. The RNC's first ever midterm convention begins in Dallas today.
3: The focus is on key contests that will determine whether the GOP keeps control of Congress. So some of the speakers will

0: of Congress. So some of the speakers will include Texas Attorney General Ken Paxton, who's locked in a tight Senate race with Democrat James Tallarico, Mike Collins, who's looking to unseat Democratic Senator John Ossoff in Georgia, and Mike Rogers, who's neck and neck with progressive Abdul El-Sayed in the Senate race in Michigan.
1: Fox's Madeline Rivera, Republican John Sununu, is going to face Democrat Chris Pappas in November in the race to replace retiring Senator Jeanne Shaheen in New Hampshire. Sununu, after his primary win.
2: Join us. Reject the chaos in Washington. Give the Granite State a senator who'll put the people of New Hampshire first every single day.
1: Democrats have to hold on to the seat to have a chance of flipping the upper chamber. 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
9: Here's the latest news from the HenryCountyNow.com newsroom. The return of hot air balloons to the Eiffel Tower Park after 3 decades brought thousands of visitors to Paris for the 2026 Glow Over Paris Hot Air Balloon Festival on Saturday. According to location analytics software, approximately 24,400 park visitors were at the park between 2 p.m. and 10 p.m. The event also demonstrated a strong regional draw, with 68.7% of the visitors from outside Paris, including 48.9% who traveled approximately 10 to 50 miles, and 19.8% who traveled more than 50 miles. Visitor activity extended beyond the Eiffel Tower Park as well. Placer.ai's visitor journey data indicates that 44% of visitors went to eat in Paris afterward, while 14.5% visited a store. All emergency responders are invited to the annual Patriot Day program.

0: At Henry County High School, Friday, September 11th. The program will commemorate the 25th anniversary of September 11th, 2001. A reception follows the program and will honor the dedication and service to the local community of first responders. Seating of emergency responders begins at 10:30 a.m. with the program beginning at 10:50 a.m. and the reception to follow. Finally, on a somber note, funeral services for longtime Paris attorney and funeral home director Bill Looney will be held 10 a.m. Friday, September 11th at McAvoy Funeral Home. Mr. Looney, age 82, passed away at Ascension St. Thomas Hospital on Sunday afternoon. 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
1: Here's your morning weather for Paris, Eva, Clarksburg, and our good friends at Commercial Bank and Trust. It's going to be sunny today with a high up around 94. The heat index will be around 101. Mostly clear tonight, a low around 72. Thursday, we'll have a slight chance of showers, possibly a thunderstorm after 1 in the afternoon. Mostly sunny, though, with a high of 91. 70% chance of precipitation on Thursday night with a low around 68. Friday, a chance of showers and thunderstorms. Partly sunny, a high of 88.
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Real Country, Brad Paisley, Allison Krauss. Winter shaping up to be a season of snow and sleet, according to the Farmer's Almanac and the Old Farmer's Almanac. They agree on this. They both call for wetter, stormier weather across most of the southern U.S. Northern areas could see cold and snow as expected. The Northeast might face a particularly messy mix of snow, rain, sleet, and ice, especially further inland. The Old Farmer's Almanac says major climate influences like El Nino will help determine winter patterns nationwide, with regional forecasts offering different expectations from coast to coast.

0: Country with Blake Shelton. If you like the new country, you might have heard of a guy named Dustin Lynch. He's had 6 studio albums so far. He's about to release his 7th called Clean Slate. It'll be October 30th for that one. There's 12 songs on there, and he co-wrote 7 of them, which is kind of cool. 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
3: Here's your morning weather for Paris, Eva, Clarksburg, and our good friends at Commercial Bank and Trust. It's going to be sunny today with a high up around 94. The heat index will be around 101. Mostly clear tonight, a low around 72. Thursday, we'll have a slight chance of showers, possibly a thunderstorm after 1 in the afternoon. Mostly sunny, though, with a high of 91. 70% chance of precipitation on Thursday night with a low around 68. Friday, a chance of showers and thunderstorms. Partly sunny, a high of 88.
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1: Stakeholder input has been an integral part throughout this process, ensuring our recommendations reflect the needs and priorities of the Valley region. 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
0: Between now and 2040, the IRP suggests that TVA will need 11 to 32 gigawatts of additional generation capacity to serve a growing region. That's a TVA Minute. I'm Adam.
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2: News. I'm CJ Pop. Attention, plus the price of a barrel of oil and what you're paying at the pump are rising fast.
3: U.S. forces attacking and destroying five Iranian oil tankers. Four of these tankers were in the Gulf of Oman, one near Karg Island. Now, the U.S. attacks came in response to multiple Iranian attempts to target and hit U.S. warships. Those attempts failed.
2: Fox's Steve Harrigan in Tel Aviv. The trade war ramps up with Canada, and as of September 29th,
4: these Canadian products are just banned, cannot be shipped to the United States. It is some alcoholic beverages, some dairy products, and some large motorcycles from Canada.
2: Fox's Peter Ducey at the White House. President Trump headlines the first day of the first ever Republican midterm convention in Dallas, set to speak at 9:15 p.m. Eastern. 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
10: Here's the latest news from the HenryCountyNow.com newsroom. The return of hot air balloons to the Eiffel Tower Park after 3 decades brought thousands of visitors to Paris for the 2026 Glow Over Paris Hot Air Balloon Festival.

Festival on Saturday. According to location analytics software, approximately 24,400 park visitors were at the park between 2 p.m. and 10 p.m. The event also demonstrated a strong regional draw, with 68.7% of the visitors from outside Paris, including 48.9% who traveled approximately 10 to 50 miles, and 19.8% who traveled more than 50 miles. Visitor activity extended beyond the Eiffel Tower Park as well. Placer.ai's visitor journey data indicates that 44% of visitors went to eat in Paris afterward, while 14.5% visited a store. All emergency response.

0: responders are invited to the annual Patriot Day program at Henry County High School Friday, September 11th. The program will commemorate the 25th anniversary of September 11th, 2001. A reception follows the program and will honor the dedication and service to the local community of first responders. Seating of emergency responders begins at 10:30 a.m. with the program beginning at 10:50 a.m. and the reception to follow. Finally, on a somber note, funeral services for longtime Paris attorney and funeral home director Bill Looney will be held 10 a.m. Friday, September 11th at McAvoy Funeral Home. Mr. Looney, aged 82, passed away at Ascension St. Thomas Hospital on Sunday afternoon. See these stories and more at henrycountynow.com.
1: Here's your morning weather for Paris, Eva, Clarksburg, and our good friends at Commercial Bank and Trust. It's going to be sunny today with a high up around 94. The heat index will be around 101. Mostly clear tonight, a low around 72. Thursday, we'll have a slight chance of showers, possibly a thunderstorm after 1 in the afternoon. Mostly sunny, though, with a high of 91. 70% chance of precipitation on Thursday night with a low around 68. Friday, a chance of showers and thunderstorms. Partly sunny, a high of 88.
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Country with Co Wetzel. That's called High Road. Tribute to Dolly Parton still coming in over the weekend. The first annual 9 to 5K run and walk went through Music Row, honoring Dolly Parton after her passing and benefiting the literacy program that she founded. The sold-out event supported Dolly's Imagination Library of Middle Tennessee and the United Way of Greater Nashville, as the city of Nashville marks September as Imagination Library Month.

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8: Here's your morning weather for Paris, Eva, Clarksburg, and our good friends at Commercial Bank and Trust. It's going to be sunny today with a high up around 94. The heat index will be around 101. Mostly clear tonight, a low around 72. Thursday, we'll have a slight chance of showers, possibly a thunderstorm after 1 in the afternoon. Mostly sunny, though, with a high of 91. 70% chance of precipitation on Thursday night with a low around 68. Friday, a chance of showers and thunderstorms. Partly sunny, a high of 88.
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0: That's Ronnie Millsap on Real Country. And more music is coming up from Jody Messina. We'll hear Stand Beside Me. And Tracy Lawrence is here with his friends, Tim McGraw and Kenny Chesney, next.
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2: News. I'm Therese Crowley. The price of gas jumped 7 cents a gallon after U.S. CENTCOM lit up five Iran oil tankers when Iran tried but failed to target U.S. Navy warships and

0: failed to target U.S. Navy warships and U.S. troops in Jordan. Secretary of State Rubio warns,
1: for every time they do that or try to do that, they're going to lose tankers.
0: AAA reports gas at $4.22 a gallon regular as the RNC launches its first ever midterm convention in Dallas today to persuade voters to return the GOP to power in November. The New Hampshire primary sets Republican John Sununu to face Democrat Chris Pappas for the Senate seat of the retiring Jeanne Shaheen. Pappas beat back a socialist challenger. Three Lindsey Clancy jurors are speaking out, saying the holdout juror refused to listen to the nurses on the panel about the prescription drug effects, and he admitted to reasonable doubt, but still refused to acquit her of murder by reason of psychosis. America's listening to Fox News.
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5: 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The return of hot air balloons to the Eiffel Tower Park after 3 decades brought thousands of visitors to Paris for the 2026 Glow Over Paris Hot Air Balloon Festival on Saturday. According to location analytics software, approximately 24,400 park visitors were at the park between 2 p.m. and 10 p.m. The event also demonstrated a strong regional draw, with 68.7% of the visitors from outside Paris, including 48.9% who traveled approximately 10 to 50 miles, and 19.8% who traveled more than 50 miles. Visitor activity extended beyond the Eiffel Tower Park as well. Placer.ai's visitor journey data indicates that 44% of visitors went to eat in Paris afterward, while 14.5% visited a store. All emergency responders are invited to the annual Patriot Day program at Henry County High School Friday, September 11th. The program will commemorate the 25th anniversary of September 11th, 2001. A reception follows the program and will honor the dedication and service to the local community of first responders. Seating of emergency responders begins at 10:30 a.m. with the program beginning at 10:50 a.m. and the reception to follow. Finally, on a somber note, funeral services for longtime Paris attorney and funeral home director Bill Looney will be held 10 a.m. Friday, September 11th at McAvoy Funeral Home. Mr. Looney, age 82, passed away at Ascension St. Thomas Hospital on Sunday afternoon. 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
7: Here's your morning weather for Paris, Eva, Clarksburg, and our good friends at Commercial Bank and Trust. It's going to be sunny today with a high up around 94. The heat index will be around 101. Mostly clear tonight, a low around 72. Thursday, we'll have a slight chance of showers, possibly a thunderstorm after 1 in the afternoon. Mostly sunny, though, with a high of 91. 70% chance of precipitation on Thursday night with a low around 68. Friday, a chance of showers and thunderstorms. Partly sunny, a high of 588.
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Everything's gonna be all right, Papa. They're teaching us a lesson today. We're learning pretty well, too. We've already learned a whole lot of stuff already. Things like

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1: Here's your morning weather for Paris, Eva, Clarksburg, and our good friends at Commercial Bank and Trust. It's going to be sunny today with a high up around 94. The heat index will be around 101. Mostly clear tonight, a low around 72. Thursday, we'll have a slight chance of showers, possibly a thunderstorm after 1 in the afternoon. Mostly sunny, though, with a high of 91. 70% chance of precipitation on Thursday night with a low around 68. Friday, a chance of showers and thunderstorms. Partly sunny, a high of 88.
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0: There's Clay Walker on Real Country. All right, time to check around your closets and maybe your junk drawer and see if you've got some old technology lying around, because it turns out this is the best time of the year to trade in phones and tablets to make the most money. Retailers like Amazon and Target and Best Buy are starting to stock up on pre-owned devices for the holidays, especially those deal hunters. So they're eager to buy your old devices, recondition them, and then turn them around and sell them. Coming up, it's more music, and we've got Dwight Yoakam on the way along with more Real Country next.
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4: Here's the latest news from the HenryCountyNow.com newsroom. The return of hot air balloons to the Eiffel Tower Park after three decades brought thousands of visitors to Paris for the 2026 Glow Over Paris Hot Air Balloon Festival on Saturday. According to location analytics software, approximately 24,400 park visitors were at the park between 2 p.m. and 10 p.m. The event also demonstrated a strong regional draw, with 68.7% of the visitors from outside Paris, including 48.9% who traveled approximately 10 to 50 miles, and 19.8% who traveled more than 50 miles. Visitor activity extended beyond the Eiffel Tower Park as well. Placer.ai's visitor journey data indicates that 44% of visitors went to eat in Paris afterward, while 14.5% visited a store. All emergency responders are invited to the annual Patriot Day program at Henry County High School Friday, September 11th. The program will commemorate the 25th anniversary of September 11th, 2001. A reception follows the program and will honor the dedication and service to the local community of first responders. Seating of emergency responders begins at 10:30 a.m. with the program beginning at 10:50 a.m. and the reception to follow. Finally, on a somber note, funeral services for longtime Paris attorney and funeral home director Bill Looney will be held 10 a.m. Friday, September 11th at McAvoy Funeral Home. Mr. Looney, aged 82, passed away at Ascension St. Thomas Hospital on Sunday afternoon. See these stories and more at HenryCountyNow.com.
5: Here's your morning weather for Paris, Eva, Clarksburg, and our good friends at Commercial Bank and Trust. It's going to be sunny today with a high up around 94. The heat index will be around 101. Mostly clear tonight, a low around 72. Thursday, we'll have a slight chance of showers, possibly a thunderstorm after 1 in the afternoon. Mostly sunny, though, with a high of 91. 70% chance of precipitation on Thursday night with a low around 68. Friday, a chance of showers and thunderstorms. Partly sunny, high of 88.
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playing real country for you, and this is the song that the high school football players in Wilcox, south of Tucson, sing when they have a big win. Should have been a cowboy. Sung by Toby Keith, not the Wilcox High School Cowboy football team.

Real Country with Lainey Wilson. That's Heart Like a Truck. And it's Buzz here. We're already at Wednesday, which is pretty nice for most of us. A short work week this week. Can we do a 4-day work week every week? Wouldn't that be great? Hey, bosses, are you looking to motivate your employees? Well, instead of offering them cash bonuses, maybe all you need to do is offer them pizza. A new study says offering employees free pizza could be more effective to motivate them than the promise of a cash bonus. The results of the survey indicate that making staff feel appreciated at work is key if you want them to put in a good performance. Doesn't that sound pretty obvious?

0: 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Is your dog left-handed? 15% of dogs are left-handed, apparently. Scientists examined whether left-pawed, right-pawed, or ambidextrous indicates an animal's sustainability for a career in law enforcement or as a guide dog for the blind. And the study found that a dog without a preference to use a left or right front paw is more likely to be upset by fireworks and thunderstorms. Kind of interesting there. 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
5: With Ricky Horton, I'm John Rooney. A home run in the first inning by their designated hitter, Eldridge. A home run in the second inning coming from their number nine hitter and their shortstop, Christian Koss. That proved to be the game winner. The Cardinals scored with two outs in the ninth and lost 2-1 last night.
6: It was rookie left-hander Quinn Matthews giving up those two home runs, but that's all he gave up. He ended up going six innings, had a quality start. Grisefo relieved him, and the Giants did not have one single hit with runners in scoring position. The Cardinals just couldn't get anything going offensively against the Giants.
5: Well, today the Cardinals try to make it a winning road trip. They're 4-4 through L.A., Colorado, and now San Francisco, and it's going to be Andre Pallante pitching.
6: Pallante's been so good. He was a little rusty his last time out, but I look for him to jump back into that early season form.
5: We'll be on the air with our pregame show beginning at 1:50. Ricky has the lineups at 2:35. First pitch at 2:45 Central with the Cardinals wrapping up their road trip in San Francisco.
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12: Here's your morning weather for Paris, Eva, Clarksburg, and our good friends at Commercial Bank and Trust. It's going to be sunny today with a high up around 94. The heat index will be around 101. Mostly clear tonight, a low around 72. Thursday, we'll have a slight chance of showers, possibly a thunderstorm after 1 in the afternoon. Mostly sunny, though, with a high of 91. 70% chance of precipitation on Thursday night with a low around 68. Friday, a chance of showers and thunderstorms.

0: Currently sunny, high of 88.
1: This is a TV 8 minute. After years of work and input from the public, the 2026 Integrated Resource Plan was approved by the Tennessee Valley Authority Board of Directors. 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
2: Stakeholder input has been an integral part throughout this process, ensuring our recommendations reflect the needs and priorities of the Valley region. Ultimately, our goal here is to set a strong foundation for providing low-cost, reliable, resilient power to the Valley region.
1: Between now and 2040, the IRP suggests that TVA will need 11 to 32 gigawatts of additional generation capacity to serve a growing region. That's a TVA Minute. I'm Adam.
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0: sponsor.
1: And now for a little something you might not have known, brought to you by the Tennessee Lottery. The British Guiana 1 cent magenta stamp from 1856 is regarded as the rarest stamp in the world and once sold at auction for nearly $9.5 million. And here's something else you might not have known. Jumbo Bucks collectible instant games from the Tennessee Lottery have arrived, and you could win up to $1 million. 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
0: Here's the latest news from the HenryCountyNow.com newsroom. The return of hot air balloons to the Eiffel Tower Park after 3 decades brought thousands of visitors to Paris for the 2026 Glow Over Paris Hot Air Balloon Festival on Saturday. According to location analytics software, approximately 24,400 park visitors were at the park between 2 p.m. and 10 p.m. The event also demonstrated a strong regional draw, with 68.7% of the visitors from outside Paris, including 48.9% who traveled approximately 10 to 50 miles, and 19.8% who traveled more than 50 miles. Visitor activity extended beyond the Eiffel Tower Park as well. Placer.ai's visitor journey data indicates that 44% of visitors went to eat in Paris afterward, while 14.5% visited a store. All emergency responders are invited to the annual Patriot Day program at Henry County High School Friday, September 11th. The program will commemorate the 25th anniversary of September 11th, 2001. A reception follows the program and will honor the dedication and service to the local community of first responders. Seating of emergency responders begins at 10:30 a.m. with the program beginning at 10:50 a.m. and the reception to follow. Finally, on a somber note, funeral services for longtime Paris attorney and funeral home director Bill Looney will be held 10 a.m. Friday, September 11th at McAvoy Funeral Home. Mr. Looney, age 82, passed away at Ascension St. Thomas Hospital on Sunday afternoon. See these stories and more at HenryCountyNow.com.
2: Here's your morning weather for Paris, Eva, Clarksburg, and our good friends at Commercial Bank and Trust. It's going to be sunny today with a high up around 94. The heat index will be around 101. Mostly clear tonight, a low around 72. Thursday, we'll have a slight chance of showers, possibly a thunderstorm after 1 in the afternoon. Mostly sunny, though, with a high of 91. 70% chance of precipitation on Thursday night with a low around 68. Friday, a chance of showers and thunderstorms. Partly sunny, a high of 88.
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0: Here's your morning weather for Parrish, Eva, Clarksburg, and our good friends at Commercial Bank and Trust. It's going to be sunny today with a high up around 94. The heat index will be around 101. Mostly clear tonight, a low around 72. Thursday, we'll have a slight chance of showers, possibly a thunderstorm after 1 in the afternoon. Mostly sunny, though, with a high of 91. 70% chance of precipitation on Thursday night with a low around 68. Friday, a chance of showers and thunderstorms. Partly sunny, a high of 88.
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2: Gianna Gelosi, U.S. forces strike five Iranian oil tankers after an attempted attack on a U.S. Navy ship. The flare-up of fire igniting gas prices.
3: Oil is firming on more retaliatory strikes. Brent's back at $100 as Jordan intercepts 18 missiles from Iran, and Iran threatens tankers at ports in

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5: Here's the latest news from the HenryCountyNow.com newsroom. The return of hot air balloons to the Eiffel Tower Park after 3 decades brought thousands of visitors to Paris for the 2026 Glow Over Paris Hot Air Balloon Festival on Saturday. According to location analytics software, approximately 24,400 park visitors were at the park between 2 p.m. and 10 p.m. The event also demonstrated a strong regional draw, with 68.7% of the visitors from outside Paris, including 48.9% who traveled approximately 10 to 50 miles, and 19.8% who traveled more than 50 miles. Visitor activity extended beyond the Eiffel Tower Park as well. Placer.ai's visitor journey data indicates that 44% of visitors went to eat in Paris afterward, while 14.5% visited a store. All emergency responders are invited to the annual Patriot Day program at Henry County High School Friday, September 11th. The program will commemorate the 25th anniversary of September 11th, 2001. A reception follows the program and will honor the dedication and service to the local community of first responders. Seating of emergency responders begins at 10:30 a.m. with the program beginning at 10:50 a.m. and the reception to follow. Finally, on a somber note, funeral services for longtime Paris attorney and funeral home director Bill Looney will be held 10 a.m. Friday, September 11th at McAvoy Funeral Home. Mr. Looney, age 82, passed away at Ascension St. Thomas Hospital on Sunday afternoon. See these stories and more at HenryCountyNow.com.
6: Here's your afternoon weather for Paris, Stella, Van Dyke, and our friends over at Bearing and Supply. It's going to continue to be hot this afternoon, the high of 94 with a heat index of 101. Mostly clear tonight with a low around 72. Thursday, we have a slight chance of showers. Not much, but a slight chance of showers with a high temperature of 91 and a low Thursday night of 68. Friday, a chance of showers continues, partly sunny with a high near 88. And on Friday night, a 20% chance of showers, partly cloudy. Low 68.
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1: So fun. Neil McCoy and Wink on Real Country. 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
2: Here's your afternoon weather for Paris, Stella, Van Dyke, and our friends over at Bearing and Supply. It's going to continue to be hot this afternoon, the high of 94 with a heat index of 101. Mostly clear tonight with a low around 72. Thursday, we have a slight chance of showers. Not much, but a slight chance of showers with a high temperature of 91 and a low Thursday night of 68. Friday, a chance of showers continues, partly sunny with a high near 88. And on Friday night, a 20% chance of showers, partly cloudy, low of 68.
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5: Here's the latest news from the HenryCountyNow.com newsroom. The return of hot air balloons to the Eiffel Tower Park after 3 decades brought thousands of visitors to Paris for the 2026 Glow Over Paris Hot Air Balloon Festival on Saturday. According to location analytics software, approximately 24,400 park visitors were at the park between 2 p.m. and 10 p.m. The event also demonstrated a strong regional draw, with 68.7% of the visitors from outside Paris, including 48.9% who traveled approximately 10 to 50 miles, and 19.8% who traveled more than 50 miles. Visitor activity extended beyond the Eiffel Tower Park as well. Placer.ai's visitor journey data indicates that 44% of visitors went to eat in Paris afterward, while 14.5% visited a store. All emergency responders are invited to the annual Patriot Day program at Henry County High School Friday, September 11th. The program will commemorate the 25th anniversary of September 11th, 2001. A reception follows the program and will honor the dedication and service to the local community of first responders. Seating of emergency responders begins at 10:30 a.m. with the program beginning at 10:50 a.m. and the reception to follow. Finally, on a somber note, funeral services for longtime Paris attorney and funeral home director Bill Looney will be held 10 a.m. Friday, September 11th at McAvoy Funeral Home. Mr. Looney, age 82, passed away at Ascension St. Thomas Hospital on Sunday afternoon. See these stories and more at HenryCountyNow.com.
6: Here's your afternoon weather for Paris, Stella, Van Dyke, and our friends over at Bearing and Supply. It's going to continue to be hot this afternoon, the high of 94 with a heat index of 101. Mostly clear tonight with a low around 72. Thursday, we have a slight chance of showers. Not much, but a slight chance of showers with a high temperature of 91 and a low Thursday night of 68. Friday, a chance of showers continues, partly sunny with a high near 88. And on Friday night, a 20% chance of showers, partly cloudy. Low 68.
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0: Here's your afternoon weather for Paris, Stella, Van Dyke, and our friends over at Bearing and Supply. It's going to continue to be hot this afternoon, the high of 94 with a heat index of 101. Mostly clear tonight with a low around 72. Thursday, we have a slight chance of showers. Not much, but a slight chance of showers with a high temperature of 91 and a low Thursday night of 68. Friday, a chance of showers continues, partly sunny with a high near 88. And on Friday night, a 20% chance of showers, partly cloudy, a low of 68.
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0: allowing just two runs on five hits, four strikeouts, two walks. Cardinals were held scoreless through the first eight innings. They struggled with runners in scoring position, going 1-for-9. They would push across one run in the ninth inning, and the potential tying run was on at second base in the person of Victor Scott II, but Ivan Herrera grounded out, and that finished off the game as the Cardinals do lose to the Giants yesterday by a 2-1 score. So that brings us to today, as the Cardinals will have right-hander Andre Pallante on the mound. He comes in with a 12-6 record, a 3.51 ERA. He has matched up against the Giants eight times in his career, four times as a starter. His career numbers against the Giants, 1-0 with a 5.16 ERA. This is his second start since coming off the injury list. In his first start, he was limited a bit in a pitch count, and we'll see how deep they do allow him to go today. But Pallante has really emerged as one of the most consistent, reliable starters that the Cardinals have. In his last start, his first start coming off the injury list, he pitched against Colorado, where he went five innings, giving up a run on two hits, had one strikeout and four walks in that game. He would have told you he might not have had his best stuff, but he was able to still put together an effective outing. Right-hander Blake Tidwell is on the mound today for the Giants. He is 0-2 with a 4.43 ERA as he looks for his first win with the Giants. He grew up about 350 miles southeast of St. Louis in Columbia, Tennessee. Made his major league debut against the Cardinals at Busch Stadium last May for the Mets, giving up six runs in 3 2/3 innings. And he is going to look to have some success against the Cardinals today, but the Cardinals are hoping that does not occur. We've got a lot coming up on this edition of Ameren Total Access, including a conversation with Cardinals manager Oliver Marmol. You'll hear that coming up in just a moment as we continue on, getting you all set for the series finale. It's the Cardinals and Giants today from San Francisco. This is Ameren Total Access on the Cardinals Radio Network, powered by Graybar.
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0: attacking, Ricky, and to me, that's the most impressive thing for Pallante.
1: Yes, and especially with the fastball. So his fastball slug last year was 528, and this year it's 381. So he's figured out a way to have his fastball, first of all, be in the zone more. He's throwing more strikes, but he's also not giving up hard-hit balls with that fastball, and he's been able to keep the ball in the ballpark. He's gone a long time without giving up a big fly. Interesting that this is the first year of his career where he has not had negative splits. He's typically better against left-handed batters than right-handers. Now, he's just about the same now, so it's not as if he's bad against lefties, but I think the real story there is that he's improved against right-handers. He's getting them out much better than he did early in his career.
2: He's a much more aggressive attacking the zone. Being able to pitch inside has really helped him as well. I don't know about you guys, but I'm looking forward to the weekend starting on Friday when we have everything taking place at the ballpark.
1: It's going to be a great weekend. A lot of things to celebrate. We're celebrating, of course, the 06 team and the great memory there 20 years ago, winning the World Series, but also the Cardinals Hall of Fame. I like the way that's kind of all bunched there towards the end. And, it's going to be quite the weekend.
2: I'm looking forward to it, and John, you'll be part of it. Ricky, you'll be part of it, and we'll all have something to do, but more importantly, we'll have a good time enjoying ourselves around a bunch of guys we've come to know and respect over the years.
0: Well, that's the best part of it, seeing all those people come back, the players, the support staff, Tony La Russa, some of his coaches will be back. We won't see Dave McKay because Dave is busy with the Arizona Diamondbacks, but my goodness, what a great group and a strong, tight team at the end of the year that came on from 83 wins and managed to win it all when they got healthy.
1: Cardinals Care has the golf tournament tomorrow, so I'm going to see a lot of those guys tomorrow, as will you, Claves. And I have the list of former players and dignitaries are going to be there, and I'm going to be introducing about 900 people, it looks like. I mean, so to credit to the Cardinals for being able to bring back so many of these guys, and a lot of alumni will be participating as well. So it's going to be a great day out at Whitmore Country Club tomorrow.
2: We hope to have a great day here in San Francisco as the Cardinals wrap up this road trip against the Giants, looking to get one of the three out of this series. So we'll stand by and see how things fare for them this afternoon. For Ricky Horton and the voice of the Cardinals, John Rooney, I'm Mike Claiborne, and we are Inside the Ballpark in San Francisco.
3: All right, fellas, thank you. 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In our segment with Oliver Marmol, you heard him go through today's lineup. Well, that has just changed a little bit as Mason Wynn, one day removed from coming off the injured list after he had that slight fracture connected to his thumb. Well, unfortunately, Wynn has been scratched from the lineup today, so something's going on with Mason Wynn. I'm sure Ollie will share more with reporters after the game, but Mason Wynn has been scratched from the lineup, and Jose Fermin, who is not in the initial lineup, he is now in the lineup instead. We'll give you more details on that coming up in just a while. For now, we'll take a break, and we'll return. We'll hear a little bit from Danny Wexman. She's got a conversation with Mike Claiborne. That's up next as we roll on with Ameren Total Access on the Cardinals Radio Network, powered by Graybar.
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Devils and Giants wrapping up a three-game series today. This has been a fun series, I'm sure, for Giants manager Tony Vitello, not just because his team has beat the Cardinals a couple days in a row, but Vitello, he is a St. Louis native, having gone to DeSmet, playing high school baseball there for his dad, Greg, and also a former University of Missouri Tiger, where he was a second-team All-Big 12 player in 2001 and 2002. He really made his name from an instructional standpoint at the University of Tennessee, where he did a fantastic job, and that opened up the path for him getting to the big leagues, a unique path for

0: manager for Vitello, but he is in his first year managing the Giants. He got the chance to talk with Danny Wexelman, as indeed we go inside the clubhouse built by Window Nation. And he looked back a little bit at the Cardinals teams that he grew up watching and how that has impacted how he views the game of baseball.
1: It was Whitey ball back then, and they were consistently competing to play in the playoffs. So it was a long stretch of time that you were following the Cardinals. And when it ended, you were looking forward to Ozzie Smith's backflip to start it all over again. And it kind of defined what loyalty is, but also it kind of illustrated what good baseball looks like. Cardinal fans, you know, I worked at Arkansas where there's a lot of Cardinal fans there too, and it was the college version of it. They just appreciated good baseball. And, you know, guys like Eckstein and Rex Hudler, they put them on as big of a pedestal as they did Willie McGee and Jack Clark just because of the way they played the game. And so I look back on it, and maybe I'm being too philosophical, but it was A, fun, but B, kind of a learning lesson.
0: He also shared one of his favorite memories of going to a Cardinal game.
1: I was in right field. The only time I ever sat in Busch Stadium in the outfield when Will Clark slid into, you know, he slid into Ozzie, but Oquendo took exception right away, and they got after it. Or maybe he slid into Oquendo, but bodies were tangled up in a hurry, and a brawl breaks out. Dusty Baker was involved in that. If you know the guys that were involved, you weren't surprised, but it was certainly a surprise to go to a big league game and be at the one where there was a brawl that broke out.
0: Cardinals will host the Giants coming up next week on the final homestand, and that's something that he is very much looking forward to.
1: Being done with the ticket requests would be one. No, you know, Emo's Pizza has been talked about in the back with the other coaches. Some haven't had it, but I really want to go to Paul Mano's. It's my favorite Italian restaurant, but just the whole Italian cliche thing. Have a meal where the whole family sits down and just relaxes, because it's really hard to do. They would come in for series in college, or you come into a series here, and when it's over, a lot of times we take off, or you have to move on to a recruiting trip. So they're here, but you don't really get that moment to take time and sit down and relax. So that extra night in St. Louis is what I'm most looking forward to.
0: Danny also asked him what it'll mean for him to be able to manage a game at Busch Stadium.
1: I've thought about it, and I don't know what it'll be like. I think the game plan I've taken at a couple other parks that are special to me is just go out and do some cardio on the field when no one's around, look around, get all the geeky stuff out of the way. Because when the game starts, the game starts. And, you know, Ollie's been really good to me. Visited with him, saw some of the other guys. Jordan Walker, spent a ton of time recruiting him. Just tried to get it all out of the way pregame, because when the game starts, it's about you and the guys wearing the same uniform, and you have a job to do as well.
0: That is Giants manager and St. Louis native Tony Vitello going inside the clubhouse built by Window Nation. 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

0: Cardinals and Giants coming your way again. The news of the last half hour or so, learning that Mason Wynn has been scratched from today's lineup. Hopefully we can get more details on that. Yesterday was his first day back after going on the injured list. Let's get some scores from around baseball. Not scores, schedule of games from around baseball. In the division, Cubs and Brewers match up tonight in Milwaukee. The Reds continue their series in L.A. against the Dodgers, and the Pirates and White Sox play in Chicago. The Pirates with their win yesterday and the Cardinals with their loss. The Pirates jumped in front of the Cardinals for third place in the NL Central. Other games involving teams that are battling for that final wild card spot in the National League. The Diamondbacks this evening, they are in Kansas City as they're going to match up against the Royals. The Padres this afternoon get started in about a half hour. They are hosting the Washington Nationals, and the Marlins this evening, they are set to play host to the New York Mets. In our game, the Cardinals, they are sending Andre Pallante to the mound. He is going to be opposed by Blade Tidwell. Cardinals are trying to salvage a game in this series and also have a winning road trip. The voice of the Cardinals, John Rooney, Ricky Horton, Mike Claiborne, they are in San Francisco. We'll hand it off to them up next on the Cardinals Radio Network, powered by Graybar.
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0: Francisco, especially in the month of September, but it is a heat advisory today. They actually had their weather day down on the field, everybody fanning themselves. It's actually very, very toasty here for Northern California, but we're going to play baseball this afternoon and then head back to St. Louis for a very long and fun homestand to close out the home schedule for the Cardinals in 2026. The Redbirds enter play 72-74. The Giants are 61-85. They play much better at home. And it'll be Andre Pallante going for the Cardinals up against Blade Tidwell. Pallante, who had been on the injured list for a bit, he's been back. He hasn't quite been the dominant self, but he's actually been putting up some good numbers. He went five innings against the Rockies, giving up just two hits and one run. Now, he did walk four batters, only struck out one. His command was off a bit, but he has been able to keep the ball in the ballpark 43 straight innings without giving up a big fly for Andre Pallante. He is third in the National League with 8 ground ball double plays, and so that's to his credit. Blade Tidwell has been good of late. He pitched well against the Pirates his last time out, but he's 0-2. There's your starters. I'll have the lineups for you when we come back.
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0: Welcome back to Cardinals Baseball. Let's go over our starting lineups here this afternoon. It's game number 147 for the Cardinals, and that means after today there will only be 15 left on the schedule. The Cardinals running out of time, and of course the last two losses have really hurt them in the wild card race, but you still keep playing, and this team has been really good at coming back, as they did yesterday. They mounted a rally in the ninth inning, but it was not enough to get a victory. Bryant Torres will lead things off today. He has a four-game hitting streak. A lot of hitting streaks for the Cardinals. The starting lineups, by the way, presented by Bet365, where winning is everything. And Torres will be in left field and again bat first. Ivan Herrera, six-game hitting streak for him, will DH and bat second. Alec Burleson is the first baseman. He'll bat third. He has a five-game hitting streak, and he has really hit the Giants well. 375.

0: 75. Leo Bernal, the switch hitter behind the plate, and this means that Jordan Walker not in the lineup today. Joshua Baez is. He'll play right field and bat fifth. Nolan Gorman plays third. Thomas Ajayi, a 9-game hitting streak, will play second base. He's been very solid. He's up to 275. Mason Wynn, nice to have him back. He'll be the shortstop. And Nathan Church, who's hit in 8 straight, will patrol a very expansive center field here in San Francisco. On the other side, Tony Vitello is their manager. Drew Gilbert will lead off for him and play center field. Turner Hill is the DH and will bat second. Bryce Eldridge plays first base and hits third. There's no Rafael Devers in the lineup for them today, and we're thankful for that. Jonah Cox will play second base and hit cleanup. Jung Ho Lee will be in right field and bat fifth. Shea Whitcomb will play third base. He's had a good series. Low batting average for him, but a good series here. He's the third baseman, batting sixth. Drew Kavanaugh does the catching. Grant McCray will be in left field and bat eighth. And Christian Koss is the shortstop, and he will bat ninth. It's Blade Tidwell, Andre Pallante, baseball from San Francisco, and the first pitch will come up next.
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0: Giants have taken the field, and the right-hander, and he's a big one, Blake Tidwell, is completing his warm-up tosses. He's 6'3", 244. He grew up in the state of Tennessee, has had some time in the big leagues with the New York Mets, and he came over in a trade recently, and he has the start today. The Giants have not won any of his 6 starts that he's made here this season, but he'll try to go for the sweep here for the Giants. The Giants have not had a sweep this year in a 3- or 4-game series, so hopefully the Cardinals can keep that the same, and they will have Torres, Herrera, and Burleson to bat here in the first. The first pitch here this afternoon is sponsored by Rawlings, the official baseball of Major League Baseball. We're ready for baseball, and that means I'm sending it to the voice of the Cardinals, John Rooney, for our first pitch.
8: All right, Ricky, the road trip comes to an end with this one today as the Cardinals try to have a winning trip, and the first pitch is in for a strike. 80 degrees at 12:45 Pacific time. Tidwell with the one strike pitch. Swung on, popped up. It's playable on the third base side. Backing up is the third baseman, and the catch is made by Shea Whitcomb. Torres pops out, and that's the way our game begins. Where did the offense go, Ricky?
0: Well, I mean, the offense has been good up until the last 2 days. Still the best offense in baseball in September as we play on the 9th of September. It just has not, it hasn't arrived yet. Maybe they packed the wrong bags, the bat bags, John, for
8: San Francisco. Well, maybe the offense went east when the Cardinals came back west.
0: Could be.
8: Because they've dropped a 5-4 game at 11 and 2-1 here last night. Ivan Herrera takes his batter's timeout before seeing a pitch from Blake Tidwell.

0: he was doubled over. I'm not sure Cox is going to stay in this game.
1: Cox stealing 2-6, and we're going to the second inning, 1-0 Giants.
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1: On the stolen base attempt, the original call was safe, but then overturned as Leo Bernal picked up his first caught stealing, and he leads off the Cardinals' second inning, taking strike one down the middle from Blade Tidwell. The Giants got a lead double from Gilbert, scored on a one-out single from Eldridge. The one-strike pitch upstairs, one ball, one strike. And what's that now, Ricky? Four games in a row the Cardinals have allowed a first inning run.
0: Beginning with the last game in Colorado, they gave up a couple of runs in the first inning and one run in each of the games here in San Francisco in the bottom of the first.
1: Here's a sweeper taken low.
0: And your point was the Cardinals have had a very short lead. That was in extra innings when they scored in the top of the 10th. That's their only lead in
1: the
0: this
1: only
0: series.
1: Lead in this series, game one on Monday night. There's a high fly ball hit into center field. Gilbert, he's tracking it, makes the catch. Four up and four down for Blade Tidwell. Last night, the Cardinals lived on the ground, it seemed like.
0: Yep.
1: Didn't score until they were down to their last out in the ninth inning. Picked up a run, and they had the go-ahead run at the plate when the game ended. Joshua Baez is playing right field today with Jordan Walker getting a break from the lineup. So Walker is 0 for his last five, and he's gone 8 for 35 on this road trip. Ball one. It's high for Joshua Baez, the 23-year-old, platoon pro out of high school in the Boston area. Big, strong, right-handed power hitter down and away for a ball. Baez with 7 major league home runs and 16 runs batted in. The pitch to him, a strike called. 2-1. Baez played 103 games at Memphis. 105 hits, 22 doubles, 3 triples, 34 home runs, 90 runs batted in. He looks at a strike that catches the inside corner. A sweeper, 87.8 miles an hour on that hard breaking ball. Baez thought it was going to be inside, then the pitch broke over the inside corner. The windup, the pitch. Baez hits it hard and fair down the left field line. He takes the turn at first on his way to second. The throw coming in from McCray is late. A sliding double for Joshua Baez, his fifth of the year.
0: Boy, he owns that inside of the third base bag, doesn't he? He's had a lot of doubles.
1: Two of those against the Dodgers.
0: Yeah. And I'll tell you another thing I like about Baez, and I noticed it there running from first to second. He

0: Dewey going to have to hurry up the way the ball bounced right to the left fielder McCray. His strides, he is like a horse galloping. I mean, he has really huge strides. He picks up his legs and puts them down and has long, long strides. It's really fun to watch him run.
1: That brings in Nolan Gorman. Gorman is 0 for his last 8. One out, tying run at second. Ball one goes low with a sinking fastball at 96. So the Cardinals get their first hit, and that hit puts a runner in scoring position. Good speed at second in Baez. From the stretch, Tidwell kicks, he fires. Fastball strike outside corner. As Ricky told you, he'll throw a good number of sweepers, mix in a changeup, but he's around 96 miles an hour with his fastball.
0: Throws hard enough.
1: Let's see if Gorman can time one up. The pitch. A swing and a foul. That goes down the right field line, way back in the seats.
0: Saw it well, just a little jumpy on that.
1: Kick off the St. Louis Blues season with the Cardinals on Friday, September 18th. Fans with the theme ticket will take home a Cardinals and Blues theme fleece pullover. Get your tickets now at cardinals.com/theme. Back home, Friday night against the White Sox. Check swing and a pitch high. 97 on the fastball, climbing the ladder, trying to get Gorman to strike out. He has struck out 88 times in 242 at-bats. He has a home run on this series. The pitch. Here's a looper that goes toward left field, and it's going to drop for a hit. Baez is being waved around. A quick throw home by McCray, and Baez scores standing. Gorman hit the ball off the end of the bat. A little spinner, and the shortstop, Koss, couldn't get to it by the time McCray did. Pop Warner was waving Baez around third, and Baez had kind of a scissor step over there, Ricky.
0: He did, and honestly, he got a slow jump, but then once he figured out that that ball was going to drop, he took off, and Pop did not hesitate, and throwing off the wrong foot in the left field just to get rid of it quickly was McCray, made it close.
1: Nolan Gorman ties the game with a base hit. The pitch in for a strike. I had mentioned he had a home run in this series. He had a home run in Colorado that helped the Cardinals win that series before coming here. And there's the first hit in the series for Gorman, 1 out of 7 now, and it drives in a run. Thomas Sajasty has hit well throughout the entire road trip and takes low for a ball. Thomas is working on a 9-game hitting streak, 16 hits, 3 homers. He has 11 runs scored, 8 RBIs, and has walked 4 times. He's also had a stolen base. So the Cardinals tie the game with a 1-out double, followed by Gorman's single. So J.C. rips it to third. Great pick by Whitcomb, and his throw goes to first to get the out over at first base. Whitcomb kept that one from going on through, making it safely into second, Nolan Gorman.
0: Big-time

0: hits it most with right-handed batters on high pitches.
1: Well, oops.
0: Maybe
1: he missed that one by a wide margin.
0: Maybe Fermin read that note and was perplexed by it.
1: Aren't we all? Runner at second, 1-1 our score, bottom of the second inning, one out. The 2-2 pitch for Kavanaugh, the Giants catcher, a foul ball. On deck, it's Grant McCray. Day off tomorrow. The Cardinals will be playing the Chicago White Sox on Friday, and Matthew Libertor is scheduled to start the Friday game.
0: Up against that TBA guy.
1: And that's the night we honor the 2006 World Champion Cardinals. A 2-2 pitch. Swing and a miss. Got him. A slider down and away produces Palante's second strikeout today. And here's Grant McCray. 1-for-2, a walk and a stolen base in the series. It's his 34th game this year with the Giants. Out of Lakewood Ranch High School in Bradenton, Florida. His father, Rodney McCray, I knew very well as he played with the Chicago White Sox in the 90s. Runner at second, two outs. Palante's pitch. McCray takes strike one. First pitch fastball at 97.
0: He was born in Billings, Montana, which is just the perfect story for somebody whose father was a minor league coach and manager, and that's where they were stationed in the Reds organization at that time.
1: Check swing on a pitch up and in. One ball, one strike for Grant McCray.
0: Certain towns you hear about when somebody's born in Florida, but yet they were born there. Just makes you realize how baseball takes you a lot of places. I think that's been one of the joys of me being involved in it for so long. For me, I just love seeing the entire country.
1: A swing and a miss. Well, Brendan Donovan, born in Germany.
0: Yeah, that's right. The military will do that. In his case, Danny Cox was born in overseas.
1: Right. McCray with a 1-2 pitch coming his way. Strike called outside corner, the knuckle curve. And McCray standing at home plate, taking strike three. We go to the third, and Ricky will tell you about it. We have a 1-1 game at Oracle Park in San Francisco.
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0: First pitch taken high, ball one by Brian Torres, who has a four-game hitting streak. He popped out the third, opening up the game here today, batting for the second time, a 1-1 score, and the pitch has popped up again on the left side. This time it's the shortstop, and Cost backs up a few steps, and running in from left is McCray, and he almost knocked him over. He almost knocked him over. He was calling for it, but McCray is about 3 feet away from the dirt on the

0: Bernal, and that is going to be gone. Over the wall and right, a three-run homer by the rookie Leo Bernal. His second as a big leaguer, and the Cardinals get their big shot, a three-run homer in the third inning, and they lead 4-1.
1: And they were able to cash in on the obstruction call when Tidwell had Ivan Herrera caught between first and second, leaving early on what Ivan thought was a pretty good tell. But he ran into Blade Tidwell, who was trying to get out of the base path but couldn't. An obstruction turned into an E1, runner at second, a walk to Burleson, and the long ball by Bernal.
0: So an error and a walk leading to the three-run big fly and a big swing by Baez, who was trying to go back-to-back. He doubled and scored for the Cardinals in the second inning. So a good start for the Cardinal offense so far in this game as we play in the third inning. The pitch to Baez has popped up, and that's in shallow left field. Who's going to get this? It's the shortstop, and he's got to make the catch, a little wary of the left fielder again, as he makes that catch in fair territory for out number two. Let's pause right here for Station ID. 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
0: Check swing on a cutter up, ball one to Nolan Gorman, who drove in a run in the second inning. And that is now four out of the last five games he has had an RBI with runners in scoring position. And he fouls that one back, a good swing by Nolan. Gorman's definitely been better on the defensive side, and I think the offensive side since he's come back. Next pitch to him is taken low. He's not striking out as much. K rate is better. Now he's going to strike out. So is Baez. In fact, so is Jordan Walker. And those three are going to strike out. It's what they do in terms of damage that makes you love them. Next pitch to Gorman is popped up, and that's going to get out of play. Now Gorman needs to do it more than he does, no doubt. And that's not a big secret to anyone or to him.
1: That foul ball ended up in the upper deck.
0: He's got good power in the negative direction.
1: He's the only one to hit a foul ball in our booth, you know.
0: Is that right? 2-2 pitches low. I didn't realize he hit that ball.
1: He hit that ball that hit your monitor. It was a game you were on assignment.
0: Was it really my monitor if I wasn't in there, if I wasn't there that day?
1: Had your name on it.
0: I didn't know I owned it. I'm just leasing it. 3-2 pitches hit hard, but right to Eldridge, the first baseman. He gets it on the backhand and kicks the bag. And Gorman is retired, so are the Cardinals. And we go to the bottom of the third inning. The three-run home run by Leo Bernal has given the Cardinals a 4-1 lead.
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1: Christian Kost takes a fastball high from his former teammate at UC Irvine, Andre Pallante, who's just given a 4-1.

0: Do protect the logo.
1: Yeah, but they hide the logo, too. That's not a good marketing thing. 3-2 pitches grounded to the left side of the infield. You better hurry, said JC with the throw just in time to get him. And a good stretch by Burley, who does a good job of doing that. And a 1-2-3 inning for Palante, and it will be Torres, Herrera, and Burleson. When we come back, the Cardinals enjoying a 4-1 lead.
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0: For the third time, Brian Torres leads off an inning. 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The 1-1 here for Brian Torres, looking for his first hit today. He swings and misses, going for the sweeper. Didn't time that up. 1-2. Torres hit safely in 4 straight games coming in with a hit in each game. He's 4 for his last 15 overall. 2 out of 10 in this series. A balanced infield behind Tidwell for the left-handed batting, Brian Torres. A swing and a line drive hit into center field. That was on a 1-2 pitch. He timed the curveball and gets on with a lead hit in the fifth inning.
1: 5-game hitting streak now for Torres, who continues to do some damage at the plate. Since the All-Star break, he's been as good as anybody.
0: You mentioned it's tough to get him out of the lineup right now, whether he's playing in left field, second base. Playing left field today with Baez playing in right, giving Walker a break from the lineup. Ivan Herrera has scored one of the Cardinal runs. He takes a pitch on the outside corner from Tidwell, strike one. Herrera 1-for-2. He left early at first base. Tidwell stepped off, ran toward him as pitchers are told to do. Here's the pitch low and away for a ball. And once he threw to second base, Tidwell was still on the base path, and Herrera bumped into him. That was obstruction. Herrera was awarded second base. After a walk to Burleson, Bernal hit a 3-run homer. The pitch inside, that hit him. And that's 28 hit-by-pitches for Ivan Herrera.
1: His pace has slowed with that, and that's probably not all bad for him. In terms of the number of times he's been hit this year, and he's been hit pretty good a couple of times, but that one just grazed him. Although if it just grazes your hand,
0: That hurts.
1: It still hurts, you bet. Not a lot of padding there in your fingers or in your wrist.
0: Church was hit by a pitch and left on in the second inning. Herrera hit by a pitch, moving Torres down to second base for Alec Burleson. Tidwell with the pitch. Burleson takes high for a ball. Very good diving play by Bryce Eldridge. Took a hit away from Burleson in the first inning. Then the walk and run scored in the third for the Cardinals. Left-handed batter out of East Carolina. Fastball upstairs. Two balls and no strikes. The shortstop, Christian Koss, is playing right at the edge of a violation. He's over about as far as he can go. There's like a lane from the third base side of second, the first base side of second, straight back to center field, just a couple of feet there that a shortstop or second baseman cannot encroach, or it's a violation. Let's pause here for an ID on the Cardinals Radio Network, powered by Graybar.
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0: Ryan Schulte is our producer-engineer. Johnny Camp in the St. Louis studio. Matt Pauley will have our post-game show. Here's a pitch outside. Three balls, no strikes on Burleson.
1: So Koss is also as close to the grass as you can be with his heel, and you can't do that either. But a good view by the home plate umpire of just where he is behind second base.
0: 3-0. Right down the middle, 3-1. Burleson was taking. One more wide one, and Bernal will come up with the bases jammed. Let's see if Burleson can get into one on 3-1. He takes outside. The bases are loaded. Nobody out for Leo Bernal. This has been the Leo Bernal show so far. Three-run homer and his first caught stealing. And there's a message on the way to the mound

0: Justin messaged their pitching coach. Now, if that happened, oh, that's the manager going out there making the change. So we have a pitching change brought to you by Goodwill. Give hope, give local, give Goodwill. Tony Vitello picks up the baseball, waits for his reliever. We will too, and we'll be right back.
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0: The Giants go to a left-hander facing Leo Bernal, and Leo grounds the ball to the shortstop. A throw to second for one, and on to first, a double play, and a run scores. The Cardinals have added on and have a 5-1 lead. Abner, out of the bullpen, a left-hander, gets the ground ball for two outs, but it's Torres who led off the inning with a single coming across. No RBI on the double play ball. So with the double play, Herrera takes third base. The pitch taken low for a ball by Joshua Baez.
5: Well, you want a little more than that, don't you, right there, than the double play. And be nice to pick up this run from third base here. But still glad to get the run here in the fifth and add on. But the double play, good from the Giants' point of view.

0: point of view. Here's Abner's pitch, a swing and a miss. 91 on the fastball. The Cardinals have a 5-1 lead, out hitting the Giants 5-4. Batter's timeout taken here by Baez with a one ball, one strike count. Out of the stretch, the pitch, and that's it off the end of the bat to the second baseman. Cox comes up with it and throws out Baez. So Abner was able to limit the damage. Bases loaded, nobody out, and only one run scored. Halfway through the game, the Cardinals have a 5-1 lead in San Francisco.
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0: Cardinals have a lead of 5-1. The pitch is taken inside as Palante falls behind Shea Whitcomb. We're in the bottom half of the fifth inning. Five hits for the Cardinals, four for the Giants. One big error by the Giants today. The pitch, a swing and a foul ball back. Whitcomb was let go by the Houston Astros. Picked up by the Giants, playing in his 17th game with San Francisco. He's 3-for-10 in this series. He had the game-winning RBI in the 11th inning on Monday night. The 1-1 pitch. Fastball, knee-high, a strike called. 96 right there. Great location.
6: And that's good velo for Palante, especially as he's working here in the fifth inning.
0: The windup, the kick, and the pitch. Bounced. He bounced the knuckle curveball. And that caroms off Leo Bernal over to the third base coach's box.
6: Overcooked a little?
0: Overcooked a lot. Palante stands to the first base side of the rubber. 2-2 the count on Whitcomb. Kavanaugh's next, and then McCray. 5-1 Cardinals. The pitch. Tap slowly up the third baseline, foul. On the Cardinals jersey and across the nation, Stifel is a leader in wealth management and investment banking, helping individuals and businesses build for the future. Stifel, where success meets success. The 2-2 pitch for Shea Whitcomb. That's grounded foul off his left foot. Whitcomb is out of UC San Diego, 27 years old. We've mentioned several times we saw a lot of him in the exhibition games between the Cardinals and Astros in the Palm Beach area and around Jupiter. The pitch, ground ball to the second baseman for Amin. Hit right to him. Whitcomb is out 4-3.

0: One down in the fifth for Drew Cavanaugh.
1: Ground ball out, starting to pile up again for Pallante. That's typically what he does. Gets that little sinking action and gets the ball hit on the ground quite a bit.
0: Well, I think the MLB app is finally...
1: It's ready.
0: Well, it is and it isn't. It still has a 4-1 score on it when the Cardinals lead 5-1. There's a swing and a miss by Drew Cavanaugh.
1: Yeah, other than that.
0: Other than that, things are fine. Hello.
1: Well, they actually have the Cardinals only scoring 2 runs on that 3-run homer in the third inning. That would be quite a feat.
0: That would be, wouldn't it? As an old coach once told me about his club that was struggling, we have some doing to do.
1: Uh-huh.
0: And that's what they have to catch up on that app. Here's a pitch inside a ball.
1: Well, I think that's maybe why it was frozen there for a bit. And for folks that actually follow along on the app that I was talking about earlier, you may be experiencing the same thing. I think they're trying to figure out how to make that mistake. They got IT working on it right now.
0: I think they do.
1: They are IT.
0: There's a slowly hit ground ball right back to Pallante. Juggles it, grabs it, throws it, and retires Drew Cavanaugh. 2 down. Pallante has been able to shut down the Giants. 7 straight have been retired. 8 outs with those 7 batters going back to Gilbert's double play ball in the third. And here is Grant McCray. McCray, a left-handed batter.
1: So you're telling me...
0: Oh, it's fixed. 5-1 now. There you go.
1: Yeah, so we're officially 83% of the way to the 60-cent zippers.
0: That we are, Archimedes.
1: Mm-hmm.
0: The pitch. Swing and a miss. Pallante slider. Very well located. It was over about knee high and then dropped out of the strike zone. Over the last 6 games, 3-for-11 for McCray, including a home run. He looks at a ball that's being challenged by Leo Bernal.
2: Pitcher's called the ball. Catcher's challenging.
0: A challenge with 2 outs in the fifth inning. It's a strike. Just barely.
2: Has 2 remaining.
0: Right there on the tip of the corner. That's all it has to do is just touch the strike zone.
1: Pallante's been better the second time through the lineup than he was the first time.
0: First inning, a little rugged for him.
1: You know, I actually have a little, just have an issue with that. The whole thought of second, third time through the lineup, it being an advantage for hitters.
0: A pitch a little bit high.
1: Why not for pitchers? Why aren't you learning something that you use the next time you see the batter? I mean, it's a learning game both ways. Why are you giving up the thought that you can be better second and third time through? I just feel like that's part of the competition of it.
0: The 1-2 pitch. A knuckle curve that bounces past Bernal and the home plate umpire, John Lipka. They got out of the way fast. 2-2. 2 outs in the Giants' half of the fifth inning. When the Cardinals come up in the sixth, Gorman, Sajacy, and Church.
1: Like a true anteater, he's killing some ants right there in front of home plate with that breaking ball.
0: The 2-2 pitch. Ball 3 high, full count. Well, the Cardinals killed plenty of worms hitting ground balls last night.
1: Yeah, they did. Could not get the ball elevated much better today. And the Giants have helped them out a little bit, too.
0: On 3-2 with 2 down. The sidestep, the kick, the pitch by Pallante. A swing and a miss. Strike 3. Pallante's slider got the job done there. We go to the sixth. The Cardinals lead 5-1 in San Francisco.
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0: Lefty Philip Ebner deals, and boy, a long foul ball out of Oracle Park down the right field line off the bat of Nolan Gorman.
8: That might have been in McCovey's code. He was just on the wrong side of the foul pole.
0: That might be on the 101, somewhere near the airport. But a foul ball, the pitch. Gorman fouls that one off the catcher, Kavanaugh. He'll need a moment. We'll tell you about this copyrighted broadcast presented by authority of the St. Louis Cardinals, LLC. May not be reproduced or retransmitted in any form. The accounts and descriptions of this game may not be
9: disseminated
0: without the express written consent of
9: the St. Louis Cardinals.
0: Brought to you by Brown and Crippen,
9: a great
0: law
9: firm.
0: 5-1 Cardinals, top of the sixth inning. Gorman swings and foul tips it into the catcher's mitt. Tried to check his swing, but nicked the ball for strike three. So three batters faced by Philip Ebner, producing four outs. He got a double play ball from Leo Bernal. That scored Brian Torres with the Cardinals' fifth run of the day. Then a ground out by Joshua Baez. Tidwell was charged with five runs, five hits over four innings plus three batters. He walked two, struck out two. Gave up a home run to Bernal. Pitch high and away for Thomas Ajayi. Two hit batters by Bidwell. Or Tidwell, I should say. Bidwell. Tidwell. And Tidwell threw 78 pitches.
8: We know a Bidwell.
0: We do. The pitch on the way, and that's taken high for a ball. Blade Tidwell. A 1-3 record coming in, 5.62 ERA. 19 games, 9 starts out of the University of Tennessee, and he's on the downside of a 5-1 game. Sabner is pitching to Thomas Ajayi, who takes high and away. Three balls, no strikes.
8: You know, he's gotten off to a really good start. When we look at Leo Bernal and what he's been able to do in just his 9 games, and he finds a way to make himself relevant, not only in the batter's box, but he threw out a runner.
0: That he did, his first caught stealing. So JC's 0 for 2, two ground balls to the third baseman, Whitcomb. All four upstairs here, and he's on with one out in the sixth inning for Nathan Church. Let's see what the lower part of the lineup can do now against the lefty.
8: Yeah, they've been a little quiet today, and maybe a pitching change might help that situation.
0: This is lefty against lefty. Fermin comes out to the on-deck circle. 0 for 5 with a hit-by-pitch and a walk. For 7, 8, and 9 in the order. Ebner to Church, who bunts and gets the ball past the pitcher. Fielded by the second baseman. The throw gets away and goes into the dugout. So JC moves over to third base. And down to second goes Nathan Church.
8: Perfectly laid bunt by Nathan Church between the pitcher and the second baseman. And with the pitcher falling off to the third base side of the rubber, he really had no chance in being able to field that ball. Then they eventually throw it away. So we have runners in scoring position one more time for Jose Fermin.
0: An error on Jonah Cox sets up second and third with one out and Fermin up. A bunt single and an E4. Fermin swings and misses. Fermin's 0 for 2, strikeout, a called third strike on a pitch that was really high out of the zone but not challenged, and then a ground out to third. With the infield in, if he hits a hot shot, just might get it through. He has a sacrifice fly that tied the game Monday night. The pitch by Ebner, a swing and a high fly ball, and that's hit well into right center field. The center fielder slides and makes the catch. Gilbert gets up, the runners tag and advance. Scoring from third, Thomas, to J.C. Church makes third base, and the Cardinals lead 6-1.
8: I smell the coffee.
0: I do, too. The Cardinals scored six. That means you score 60-cent drinks tomorrow at On the Run. That's 100% that we have six runs.
8: We may have a few more.
0: With the lefty in the game, Ramon Urias is announced as the pinch hitter for Brian Torres. So Kavanaugh hurries out to the mound to talk things over with his pitcher, Philip Abner.
8: Cardinals are trying to add on to that lead of 6-1. That's one thing about Ollie and his staff. They don't miss many opportunities to get the matchups they're looking for. Righty lefty presents itself. You're going to see them make a move most cases.
0: Urias pinch hitting here after Torres went 1-for-3, and he scored a run. Came in on the double play ball by Leo Bernal. Of course, Leo does not get a run batted in for that. The infielders play deep with two outs. Runner at third base. The pitch, down and in for a ball. Church is the runner with good speed at third. Urias hit a home run in Los Angeles. 0 for his last five, but 2-for-9 on the road trip with a couple of RBIs, and he's been on with a walk. Urias swings, and he gets under this one. So does the center fielder, Drew Gilbert. Waiting for it to come down, a one-handed grab. The Cardinals are out in their half of the sixth inning, but they were able to add on as Sejasi got on with a walk, a bunt and an error, set up a sack fly by Fermin. We head to the bottom of the sixth. The Cardinals lead 6-1 in San Francisco.
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0: Christian Kost, the ninth place hitter, takes ball one outside, opening up the bottom of the sixth for the San Francisco Giants. He looks at a ball in the dirt, 2-0. Belante is pitching with a 6-1 lead. The Cardinals have out-hit the Giants 6-4, and the Giants have made two errors. One on an obstruction call when they had Herrera out between first and second base. Two batters later, a home run by Bernal gave the Cardinals a 4-1 lead. A strike is called here, 2-1 on Kost. Since then, the Cardinals have added on with a run in the fifth, one in the sixth. Fermin is playing left field now. There's a line drive into left field, and Fermin will play that on a roll. A base hit for Kost, his second hit against his former teammate. They both played at UC Irvine, Palante and Kost. And we're going to have a pitching change. Oliver Marmol on his way out there. And this pitching change is brought to you by Missouri.

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0: 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With the pitching change, the Giants go to their bench for Brett Harris facing lefty Justin Brewer. The first pitch over for a strike. One on but nobody out in the bottom of the sixth inning, and the Cardinals up by five runs, a 6-1 lead. Harris, recently called up during this series, takes a strike.
6: The Giants, in their situation roster-wise, have two other pinch hitters available to them. Well, Andrew Kisner is another right-handed bat coming off the bench, but I don't think you'll burn him at this point.
0: Here's a sweeper that misses low for a ball. One ball, two strikes. Gilbert, a left-handed batter, doubled and scored, and he's been removed for Brett Harris. Nobody out. Runner at first. The runner goes. The pitch is swung on and missed. The throw to second base is late.
6: So he traded a strikeout for the stolen base.
0: Trades a strikeout for the steal. One out. Goss is 3-0 stealing bases. He's in scoring position for Turner Hill.
6: This is a guy Brule has to get.
0: Lefty against lefty, Brule with a 1-1 record, a 3.60 ERA, his 65th game out of the Cardinal pen, a big bender in there, a sweeper for strike one.
6: You know, when the season started, I'm not sure if many people thought that Brule would have 65 appearances, but he's managed to rebuild himself a couple of times during the course of the year.
0: Soriano has also appeared in 65 games. Sweeper, strike called on the outside corner. And Turner Hill didn't care for the call, but does not challenge. On deck, another left-handed batter in Bryce Eldridge. Bottom of the sixth inning, 6-1 Cardinals. The pitch. And a swing spoils off a pitch. A big sweeper just got under that one, fouling it back, keeping the count at 0-2 on Turner Hill.
6: That was a nice job just throwing his bat to foul it off. He couldn't do much else with it.
0: No, he couldn't do anything else with that at all. But lives to see another pitch. Brule looks to second and pitches. Fastball down and away.
6: Hey, one thing, Costa's getting a pretty big lead off of second.
0: He is. And Brule gave him a look. So JC is playing about 15 feet away from the bag. That's about as big as Costa's lead. A swing and a miss. A late swing on a four-seam fastball strikes out Hill. Two strikeouts for Brule, and here comes Eldridge. Struck out the right-handed pinch hitter, Harris, and then the left-handed batting Hill. Don't miss the final Cardinals conversation coming up on Friday, featuring 2006 World Series panelist David Eckstein, Brad Thompson, Jeff Supa, and Scott Spezio, presented by Edward Jones. Here's a sweeper and a strike called Eldridge. Learn more at cardinals.com/conversations.
6: Bernal threw the ball back to Brule, almost threw it over his head.
0: What keeps Brule awake?
6: He was on his toes for sure.
0: From the stretch, the pitch. Eldridge swings and misses a sweeper. It's 0-2.
6: And his sweeper today is biting.
0: Well, it's doing a lot more than it did in the thin air in Colorado, that's for sure. Even though Cooper Jerpy had no problem throwing his breaking ball. The 0-2 pitch. Swing and a miss. Brule strikes out the side after a lead hit and a steal by Koss. We're going to the seventh. Ricky and Klaibs will tell you all about it, with the Cardinals leading on getaway day 6-1.
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13: We go to the top of the seventh inning. Several changes for the Giants when they use the pinch hitter in the bottom of the sixth inning. Harris, he goes to third, and that moves the third baseman Whitcomb to second, and Cox, the second baseman, to center field. So Gilbert's out. Cox is now in center. And the new pitcher is Matt Wilkinson, another left-hander, and it's ball one to Herrera, and the next delivery is a strike on the outside corner. The Cardinals leading 6-1, and they've really kind of poured it on here. They've scored in four different innings, so they've been adding on just the way you like it. The wind in the pitch by Wilkinson. That's fouled back. That pitch at 91 at the top of the zone.
6: You know, as we wind down this road trip, this is, I think, one of the more plus road trips this team has had, because virtually everyone's made a legitimate contribution. You know, it's not one guy that's carrying you. It's not one pitcher. I mean, everybody's been able to step up and make something happen when they were called upon.
13: Especially like the lineup, the way
6: yes.
13: that Foreman, and, you know, if you win this game, you have a winning road trip. It might not feel that way because the last 2 days the Cardinals have lost, but a winning road trip, still a good road trip. The 2-2 pitch is fouled back, a good cut by Herrera.
6: And with the emergence of Cooper Jerpy with his appearance and what we've seen from Leo Bernal, I don't know if I've seen a guy have a better week for his first week in the big leagues as what Bernal has been able to do.
13: And clearly the difference maker today, a three-run home run in the third inning, that's the big blow. Cardinals have been missing that the last couple of days, the big blow, but they got it there.
6: And thought they would have done more of that in Colorado.

0: Bottom.
1: 2-2 pitch is low from Wilkinson. Herrera, Burleson, and Bernal to bat this inning. Wilkinson is pitcher number 3 for the Giants today. Good work by Abner. Oh, Abner did it again as the pitch is grounded foul. He went 2 innings, gave up an unearned run, but gave his team a chance. But Cardinals have done a nice job of keeping the offense down for the Giants. How about Justin Brule? 3 strikeouts in the bottom of the 6th inning.
0: Well, there's another guy that did his job.
1: Ground ball up the middle. Flailed at by Wilkinson, and he's lucky he didn't touch that because it was handled by the second baseman, and he throws out Herrera for out number 1. And before Burleson bats, let's pause for Station ID on the Cardinals Radio Network, powered by Graybar.
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1: Along with Mike Claiborne and John Rooney, he's the voice of the Cardinals. Ryan Schulte, our producer-engineer, and Ricky Horton, and we're glad you're with us today. The Cardinals enjoying a 6-1 lead right now as they bat in the top of the 7th, hoping for a happy flight back to St. Louis. Yeah, I was just hoping for a foul ball there as Burley hit it just
0: too hard. Don't hope too hard.
1: Too late. I didn't get it. It was close, though. Got my heart beat up a little bit. Next delivery to Burley is popped up on the left side of the infield. And that should be playable by Koss. And he makes the play for out number 2.
0: Burley just got under that pitch. That's normally a pitch he hits in the gap.
1: Leo Bernal, as you say, he has had a great start to his career, not only with the bat, but he's getting some good experience behind the plate as well. He threw out his first runner today. He threw out Jonah Cox, who had been 9-for-10 stealing bases. Swing and a pop foul off to the right. Wilkinson is a 23-year-old left-hander. They got him from Cleveland. Part of the deal where Patrick Bailey went to Cleveland. He was a highly thought of catcher here in San Francisco, but they moved on from him.
0: They moved on from a couple of guys who were legitimate prospects.
1: Swing and a high fly to deep right field, but that's going to stay in the ballpark. He hit it pretty well, but Bernal flies out. A 1-2-3 inning for the Cardinals. And it's time for the 7th inning stretch. And the 7th inning stretch presented by Spectrum, built for big moments here for St. Louis. Cardinals lead this one 6-1.
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0: One strike the count, runner at first base. Eldridge holding there. A lot of hitting room on the right side of the infield for Sejasi, who takes a pitch for a strike, 0-2. And he's challenging that call.
1: He tried to unchallenge it.
2: It's called a strike. Batter's challenging.
1: He tried to unchallenge it. He started to go, and he said, no, I don't mean it. Too late.
2: St. Louis has one remaining.
1: Yeah. He tried to erase it.
0: He did.
1: He didn't have an eraser, but he was waving it off somehow.
0: Well, hitters have a habit of adjusting the batting helmet after each pitch anyway.
1: They do.
0: Two strikes on Sejasi. Over at first base, Scott walks off to his lead. Oliver Marmol is yelling at the first base umpire, DJ Rayburn.
1: And I think he's defending Sejasi by saying he didn't really ask to challenge that.
0: Scott is leaning, draws a throw, and he's back in ahead of the tag by Eldridge. I think what he was doing was adjusting his batting helmet. But when you reach up there and tap the helmet, that's the indication for a challenge.
1: And I think the worst part of that is as he adjusted his helmet, he was also looking at the umpire at the same time, and I think that's why he read it that way.
0: The runner goes. The pitch is swung on and missed. The throw to second. Base goes into center field. Victor Scott, the second, has a steal. He goes to third, and he's there with two outs. It's a strikeout, a stolen base, and a throwing error on Kavanaugh.
1: That's their third error in this game. Not sure why Sejasi was chasing that pitch. It could not have been a hit and run, but he swung at it like it was. It was way over his head. I think he just saw the runner going and felt like he needed to protect him, but just let him go.
0: Here's Nathan Church. A hit by pitch, a foul out, and a bunt single. The pitch by Wilkinson, a ground ball to the second baseman, right to Whitcomb, who throws out Church, leaving a runner at third. On to the bottom of the eighth with the Cardinals leading 6-1 at Oracle Park in San Francisco.
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0: Indeed, Victor Scott II is playing left field. Fermin goes from left field to second base. Urias from second base to third with Nolan Gorman out of the game. Lifted for the pinch runner, Victor Scott II, who stole a base. But they couldn't get him in. The Cardinals lead 6-1. The Giants bat in the bottom of the eighth, facing right-hander Cade Winquest. His pitch, right down the middle, strike one.
1: Klaibs and I were talking about the good young pitchers who have showed well

0: Eldridge with two runs batted in. Jonah Cox with an RBI this inning. Eldridge is the runner at second. Cox, the tying run at first base. The 2-2 pitch with two outs. Ball three high. The eighth batter of the inning is Jung Hoo Lee. Cavanaugh led off the inning with a hit. McCray was called out on strikes. Cox, a fly out to short center. Then a hit by pitch started all the trouble. Hit by pitch, a walk, a two-run single. Exit, Winquest, enter, Soriano, a ground infield single, and now a 3-2 pitch with the runners going with two outs. From the stretch, the runners go, the pitch is swung on and hit high and foul and out of here. A long strike, 3-2. Jung Hoo Lee, 9 home runs, 53 RBIs, a .280 hitter, 1-for-3 today. 4 hits in his last 33 at-bats. The runners lead at first and second. They take off. The 3-2 pitch is swung on, and that is foul. Right at the feet of Bernal, who throws the ball out. New ball thrown to the mound to George Soriano. Jung Hoo Lee, 28 years old, from the Republic of Korea. Soriano on the hot seat here, pitching with a two-run lead. The 3-2 pitch, the runners go, a swing, and there's a long one to right field, down the line toward the pole, and it hits foul. Hit the wall, foul. Oh, my goodness. Thought for a moment that Lee had given the Giants the lead.
1: Everybody's got to run back to their bases now, including Lee. That ball could not have been more than 3 feet foul.
0: And it hit the brick wall high off the wall, but in foul territory. Another 3-2 pitch coming up to Jung Hoo Lee. Eldridge leads at second. Jonah Cox with a good speed, big lead at first. The runners lead. The runners go. The 3-2 pitch, a swing, and there's a drive to right field that's going to go off the wall, and it's going to score the tying runs. Into second with a two-run double, Jung Hoo Lee. We are tied at 6. Winquest and Soriano have given up the 5-run lead.
1: And the 2 free passes in this inning, a hit by pitch and a walk, the only free bases the Cardinals have given up in this game, but they both came in the 8th inning. Bad timing, big inning for San Francisco.
0: Now San Francisco has the lead runner at second base in Lee, with Shea Whitcomb up. Dusty Blake on a slow walk to the mound. Soriano has not been as effective since the All-Star break from what we saw much of the first half of the season.
1: Yeah, the changeup is not as deceptive, and the slider's not as sharp. His velocity is still about the same, but I feel like he's had that going on now for the past several weeks where he just hasn't been himself. There's been days where they've given him rest, so it's not that. It's just, it's almost like he's just out of bullets for 2026.
0: 29 doubles, 55 RBIs for Lee. And we have a tie game.
1: And another close game between the Giants and the Cardinals.
0: Here is Shea Whitcomb, the 9th batter of the inning.
1: Last 6 games have been decided by a run.
0: 4 earned runs charged to Winquest. There's a swing and a drive into deep center field. Church moving back at the track. He looks up. The ball's off the wall. Lee scores on a double.

0: scores on a double by Whitcomb, and the Giants have a six-run, eighth inning, leading 7-6.
1: Boy, did that ball carry to center. He hit that one right on the screws. And here's a guy that had a game winner already in this series, Whitcomb. And right now, he's got the go-ahead RBI in this one.
0: Well, the Giants aren't finished. Kavanaugh got this started with a base hit and scored the first of six runs, taking a strike here from Soriano. Soriano hasn't missed any bats. Cox with that contact, slowly hit ground ball, RBI single, then the rocket of a double to right center. And this double to center giving the Giants the advantage. The pitch outside, a changeup. One ball, one strike. Four runs charged to Winquest. The other two for Soriano, trying to put an end to this eighth inning. A swing and a miss. Back-to-back changeups and a 1-2 count on Drew Kavanaugh. Working from the stretch, Soriano pitches. Kavanaugh pops that foul off to the left. Well, the Cardinals had that disastrous ninth inning in Philadelphia, and that's what this reminds me of.
1: Sure does. And the Cardinals, with their last chance now in the top of the ninth inning, is going to be Fermin, Urias, and Herrera. They do have Jordan Walker on the bench. We'll see if the Cardinals go with him at some point.
0: The Cardinals have been out hit 10-7 and trail 7-6. The pitch. Foul ball over to the Cardinal dugout. Trent Harris is warming in the bullpen for San Francisco. Soriano is facing his fourth batter. He has given up three hits, two rocket shot doubles. A pitch outside, ball two for Drew Kavanaugh. Slowly hit infield single and then ringing doubles by Lee and Whitcomb. The 2-2 pitch with a runner at second and two outs. Line drive down the right field line. That's foul off the screen.
1: Boy, they are seeing the ball really well.
0: They're just teeing off. .96 on that fastball, but straight as a string. Batting for the second time in the inning. The 2-2 pitch for Kavanaugh. Ground ball to the second baseman. Fielded by Fermin, who throws him out. But the Giants rallied for six, and now it's a do-or-die ninth. The Cardinals go up in the ninth, the last game of the road trip, trailing 7-6.
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7: The Cardinals finished the road trip winning 4 out of 9, and they lost the last 3 here in San Francisco, and they had close games, 5-4, 2-1, 7-6. That's all the Cardinals and Giants seem to be playing in recent years.
8: It's one-run games, that's right. The Giants got the best of them big time in this series. The Cardinals just not able to get it going late in games. They did have a lot of offense early. I like the fact that they added on with a run in the second, 3 in the third, 1 in the fifth, 1 in the sixth. I thought it was going in a good direction, but unfortunately the Cardinals' bullpen faltered.
7: And the Cardinals left a runner at third base in the eighth inning. And that was about the only chance they had to add on after they scored their sixth run in the sixth. That was on a stolen base by Victor Scott the second, going to third. And then he was left there on a ground out by Nathan Church. But the Giants didn't get the line moving until a hit by pitch with 2 outs.
8: Yeah, a hit by pitch and a walk. The Cardinals did not have any free bases up until the eighth inning. And then they had those plus some hits to follow. The Cardinals did get that big hit. To lead off, or it could have been a big hit, leading off the ninth inning by Fermin, who's been so good late in games getting hits like that. But Jordan Walker pinch hitting, promptly hit into a double play, and a really rough road trip for him.
7: The play of the game is presented by Marriott St. Louis Grand. Book your Grand Slam Cardinals ticket package. Do that right now. We'll hear the play when we come back.
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0: The Giants come all the way back with 6 runs on 5 hits, no errors. They leave 1 in the bottom of the 8th inning, and the Giants went from being down 6-1 when the inning got started to up 7-6 when the inning comes to an end. So that would send the game to the 9th inning. New pitcher into the game for San Francisco, that would be Trent Harris, and the first batter he faces is Jose Fermin.
1: Here's the next one from Harris. A swing and a line drive base hit to left field for Fermin.
0: So Fermin gets the leadoff single. You feel good about that in that situation with Fermin representing the tying run and batters coming up to the plate representing the go-ahead run. And the Cardinals do go to their bench, a guy who has been scuffling here recently and was given most of the day off today. But Jordan Walker comes up to the plate. Unfortunately for the Cardinals and for Walker, he grounds into a double play. And quickly, there are 2 outs in the inning. Yvonne Herrera stands in, and he is the final hope for the Cardinals.
1: He's the Cardinals' last hope here. He swings, grounds it to third. That's fielded by Harris. The throw, that's the game. This game has come to an end. The Giants rallied for 6 runs in the bottom of the 8th inning to come back, beating the Cardinals 7-6.
0: That's 2 days in a row where Yvonne Herrera is the final out of the game, and it's 3 straight 1-run losses for the Cardinals. The Giants with the win, they go to 62-85, and the Cardinals, they drop to 72-75. Winning totals for San Francisco, they scored their 7 runs on 10 hits. They committed 3 errors, and they leave just 3 runners on base for the Cardinals. 6 runs, 8 hits, no errors. They leave 5 runners on base. Winning pitcher Wilkinson, 1-3. The loss to George Soriano, he's 6-5. He's also charged with his 8th blown save of the year. Harris got the save. That was his first save of the year. Just 1 home run hit in this game. It was Bernal. He hits the 2nd of his season, 2nd of his major league career. Game goes 2 hours and 35 minutes. Official attendance, 27,487 folks at Oracle Park in San Francisco as the Cardinals lose to the Giants. Final score, 7-6. Cardinals get swept in the 3-game series. Really, really tough one today. We'll take a break. When we return, we will get the post-game comments of Cardinals manager Oliver Marmol. You are listening to the Mercy Cardinals post-game show on the Cardinals Radio Network, powered by Graybar.
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0: One for the Cardinals today. They lose to the Giants by a 7-6 score. Good to see. Lost in this day was Nolan Gorman collecting a couple hits. That was certainly good to see. He goes at 2-for-4 with an RBI. Leo Bernal had himself a home run, so he now has at least a hit in all but one of his career major league games. A 10 RBI road trip. Good work from Bernal. It's been really fun to watch him emerge as a big leaguer. Andre Pallante was really good. Justin Brule was awesome. Justin Brule coming in and striking out the three batters that he faced. Luis Gastelum looked really good as well. But it was the Giants who had the big six-run eighth inning. That ends up being the difference. Eldridge today had a two-hit day with three RBIs. Lee a two-hit day with two RBIs. And the Cardinals do end up losing by a 7-6 score. Cardinals manager Oliver Marmol spending some time with Chip Carey a few moments ago. Let's listen in.
1: No way to sugarcoat that one. That's a tough way to end a road trip.
2: Yeah, it is. It's a really tough one. A lot of different variables to that one, but at the end of the day, it sucks. You want to be able to take that last game and feel good about at least that, but you end up getting swept. Just some couple things there that they'll learn from, some youthfulness there in the back pick, allowing for the ground ball. But you know what? You talk through it. You understand what they were trying to do. You explain the situation, and you just move on from it. And then trying to stay away from certain guys that have just been used quite a bit. And unfortunately, we couldn't get outs.
1: Sadly, that overshadows a really good performance again from Pallante, who has pitched great on the road trip. Two terrific outings.
2: Yeah, Pallante looks good. He did a nice job. We wanted to get him right to like 80, 85, which we were able to do today. But he got his guys, gave us a good look, and kept the game exactly where we needed it.
1: The guy behind the plate, Leo Bernal, throws out his first base runner, hits a long home run. The more you see him, the more you say, wow, this guy belongs.
2: Yeah, and he looks the part, man, in a lot of different ways. Obviously, physically, we're seeing what he's capable of doing, but mentally, he's been impressive in how he thinks about the game, prepares for the game, and then goes out there and executes the plan. So I've been super encouraged by him.
1: Thomas DeJacy had a super road trip, too, in the absence of Mason Winn. The guy just has taken advantage of the opportunities, which he said he wasn't able to do and didn't do the first time he was up here.
2: No doubt. He's done exactly that. He's taken some good at-bats. I mean, we miss Mason and JJ up the middle, but those guys have done a nice job of just holding it down and giving us a really good look.
1: And lastly, the loss today, notwithstanding, what do you take out of this road trip going back home now?
2: Yeah, we did some things well. We did some things that weren't that good, and no different than any other road trip or even home game. You learn from it. You attack those conversations when we get back on Friday and go from there.
1: Sounds great, Ollie. Thanks. Let's go home.
0: Yeah. All right, Chip, Ollie, thank you for that. A tough one today for the Cardinals. They lose to the Giants by a 7-6 score. We'll take a break. We've got a lot more coming up after a tough loss for the Cardinals. This is the Mercy Cardinals postgame show on the Cardinals Radio Network, powered by Graybar.
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0: Cardinals. They're actually going to get started here in about 20, 25 minutes or so. They are going to be at home tonight as they match up against Arkansas for Springfield. It's going to be left-handed pitcher Liam Doyle on the mound. Doyle comes in with a 6-7 record, a 3.77 ERA. He has looked pretty good here recently. You look at his numbers month by month, it really started to shift for him in the month of July. So to put this in perspective, month by month ERAs, April 9.26, May 4.03, June 5.82. After that is where it really started to kick in for him. And in July, he had a 1.74 ERA. In August, a 1.31 ERA. And he's made just one appearance so far in the month of September, where he gave up a run in a 5 2/3 inning, so a 1.59 ERA. It's looked really good, and he is looking to finish off his season strong. And you would assume that we'll see him in big league spring training next year, and will be fun to see him continue to make that ascent to eventually getting to the big leagues. But again, he's on the mound tonight as AA Springfield will play host to Arkansas. We'll take another break. We'll come back and we'll wrap up this edition of the Mercy Cardinals Post Game Show and look ahead to what's going to be a really, really big weekend of Cardinals baseball as they welcome in the White Sox, and there's going to be a lot of dignitaries in St. Louis coming up this weekend. We'll tell you all about it. That's coming up in just a moment. Cardinals come up short today. They end up losing to the Giants 7-6, the final score. This is the Mercy Cardinals Post Game Show on the Cardinals Radio Network, powered by Graybar.
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0: Darius Rucker, Don't Think I Don't Think About It on your Real Country Wednesday. My name is Al Farbel. It does always seem like you're just really upset. Well, you're not alone. 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

0: Johnson in the fall on your Real Country Wednesday. My name is Al Farbell. There's something you can do during the day that will help you sleep better at night. People exposed to more light during the daytime experience better sleep. Regular light exposure is linked to healthier, deeper sleep. Unfortunately, many people receive less bright light than that is natural during the day because office lighting is usually much dimmer than daylight is. More of your favorite Real Country songs are coming up right around the corner for you from the late, great Keith Whitley. Don't close your eyes. Keith Urban and Miranda Lambert, We Were Us, and more next right here on Real Country.
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